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You're going to have like mild, medium, and then extra intense. 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

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Nobody was in danger except for the leaves. The leaves were terrified. 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

I was thinking about the band, I was thinking about the fans. We were underground, loading merch in that 12 passenger van, in a small club in Minnesota, and the snow outside the first half. I just wanted my name and a star,

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1: All right, this man's dropping a truth bomb. He is sick and tired of self-checkouts. Go for it.
2: Yeah, I mean, it's ridiculous. I mean, I'm not an employee. Why the heck do I have to do all the work?
1: You resent the self-checkout.
2: I really resent it. I mean, they have employees there to do this stuff. They should hire more than if they don't have enough people that they need to do a self-checkout. There's too many things that go wrong at the self-checkout. It drives me bonkers.
1: Well, like, what goes wrong?
2: Well, like, say all of a sudden, like, I come up there with, like, a piece of fruit or vegetable, and I don't have the sticker because the sticker fell off for whatever reason. I don't know how to look it up. I can start typing in the thing, and it's not going to find it. Like, prime example, I buy fennel. And like, okay, I'm going to type in fennel. It doesn't pop up as fennel. I have to remember that it's also called anise. And then it'll show up.
1: Don't you enjoy the fact that you don't have to talk to people? Like, don't you like being antisocial?
2: No, because I now have to talk to somebody to find the thing that I can't find on the screen.
1: Okay.
2: So I can't even get away with that.
1: Do you feel like everyone in line is judging you when these things are going wrong? Is that the problem?
2: Oh, 100%. As that line grows longer behind me, my anxiety goes up.
1: Well, that's because we are judging you. They're judging you.

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1: 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Are you ready for Gracie Abrams? 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She's here next. Welcome in.

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1: They wish and I wish and I wish and I wish and they wishing on me. 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

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Bad things, it's a lot of bad things that they wish and they wish and they wish and they wish and they wish and on me. 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I only

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1: You found the Cannon Show. Gracie Abrams is hanging out. We're talking about Taylor Swift. She was obviously on tour with her. She's back answering your questions.

0: 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Gracie Abrams, I can't believe it's already Wednesday. We're going to get to some fan questions tomorrow. Thank you so much for hanging out with us all week. I absolutely love you.
1: Oh, thank you so much for having me.
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1: They say the holy water's watered down, and this town's lost its faith. Our colors will fade eventually, so if our time is running out, day after day, we'll make the mundane a masterpiece. Oh my, my love, I take one look at you, you're taking me

0: 1017, The Beach. Joseph's on the Cannon Show. What are you doing, man?
1: Got to get a haircut.
0: Oh, yeah? What kind of haircut are you getting?
1: A little natural, kind of like a buzz cut.
0: Got to get your fade, man.
1: It is a fade. It's a fade.
0: Who are you saying hi to today?
1: I'll shout out my dad and my mom because they're trying to get through.
0: Mom and dad are calling the show.

0: 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All right, you got a shout out for Chad. Is a Chad a male Karen? What's a good name for a male Karen?
1: How about a George?
0: A George?
1: I don't know.
0: Do you know a specific person in your life that's a jerk named George? Is that why you said that?
1: No.

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It's Canada with a K. I got my strawberries and cream Dr. Pepper here. They've got all kinds of flavors of Dr. Pepper now. And like, they've got a cream soda one. They've got a blackberry one. They've got the strawberries and cream one. It's, I guess, like playing on like the dirty soda craze, which really makes it sound a lot grosser than it is. How do you like your soda? Dirty.

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1: 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We're running a little late. That's a story of my life. I'm running late pretty much all the time. I blame it on my ADHD because it's real. That's what it is. 877-801-SHOW. Those are the digits. 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
1: Gracie Abrams has been so nice this week, literally, like, willing to answer any question, even the personal ones. 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

0: like you hit them angles. 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

0: Nowadays, everybody's trying to figure out how to become the next great entrepreneur.
1: Yes.
0: Ooh. It's Brooke and Jeffrey in the morning, and a woman in Montana's in the news today. Ooh. After authorities say she made thousands of dollars selling mason jars of authentic Rocky Mountain air to tourists.
1: There you go. Wait,
2: smart.
1: The tourists couldn't get their own air?
3: While they're there?
2: Yeah. Where are they going to find
0: yourself? This is from higher up than where the tourists were. 34-year-old Trina Holloway was running a roadside stand near a popular hiking trail where she sold sealed jars labeled Morning Glacier Breeze, Cowboy Oxygen, Premium Elk Country Air.
1: Okay.
0: And she was selling them for $22 a jar.
1: Dude, dang. I love this. I mean, honestly, you put antlers on anything and just call it country. Yeah. I mean, this is where I grew up, right?
2: Like a jackalope.
1: Basically, this area.
4: People are like, oh, I need that.
0: It's so authentic.
3: Like a cowboy title.
1: Yeah,
3: it's cute.
1: Yeah.
0: One tourist from New Jersey reportedly bought 4 jars after Trina told him, quote, you can literally taste the altitude. And she even had, like, special jars for an additional $9 filled with limited edition snowstorm air.
1: No. Oh, wow. Actually, I'm going to tell you, it does smell different.
0: Well, complaints started coming in.
1: Oh, she didn't get the right scent.
0: Multiple buyers realized the jars appeared suspiciously empty.
2: They don't get it.
5: It's air.
1: Wait, did they think they were going to see the air?
0: I don't know.
1: What?
0: So authorities came by to shut down Trina's stand.
1: Oh.
0: And they cited her for operating without proper permits.
2: Oh. Do you think she was all sweaty because she's like, I've been on the mountain all day collecting air.
1: Girl, she just needs to open an Etsy page.
0: Yeah. See, the problem was the permits, not the scam.
1: I see.

0: Honestly, why aren't we doing this? We should be selling mason jars of authentic studio air. Jarred right here in the radio station. Air breathed by actual members of this morning show.
1: We'd have to put a warning, do not open.
2: Yeah, or if you want to get sick to get out of something, maybe.
0: Guaranteed.
1: That's a good point. Yeah.
0: It would raise way more money than Brooks' Merch for a Cause sweaters ever did.
3: Yeah.
0: So many more people would want to buy our air.
1: If you want to start that campaign, we can go toe-to-toe. I'm good for it. If it's all for a good cause, let's go, Jeff.
0: Yeah, we could even have a special limited edition jar bottled during the shock collar question of the day.
1: Electric charge.
0: Yes. And I can't wait for them to breathe the air that Digital Jake has put out of his lungs.
3: Yes.
0: Let's start making money right now.
4: Everyone knows I photosynthesize. On this day in 1892, Abercrombie and Fitch opened their doors, selling hunting and fishing and outdoor supplies.
1: I had no idea that company was that old.
3: Me neither.
4: Fast forward to their heyday in the 90s, those fishing rods and hunting vests were replaced with shirtless dudes trying to sell you tight-fitting polos and overpowering colognes.
3: Dude, I had two friends that got recruited to go work at Abercrombie with their shirts off.
1: I had a friend in the catalog. They would like... Honing on high schoolers. It was so strange.
4: Oh, you guys have friends. Cool. Not important. That was then. The world's changed. And you may think Abercrombie is 10 feet under, but you'd be wrong, Brooke.
1: I know.
4: They still have over 230 locations in shopping malls across the country.
1: Dude, they're back.
2: They're so cute.
4: And a lot of other iconic retailers weren't as lucky as A&F. They went the way of the dodo. They're extinct. So today you'll have to tell me which ones are still breathing during a special Dead and Gone or Still Hanging On Mall Store Edition of Plenty of 20. It's the most concise title I could get. All right, you'll say number 1 through 20. I'll describe an infamous brand that used to be found in malls all over America. You just have to tell me, are they dead and gone with zero brick and mortar locations left?
3: Okay.
4: Or still barely hanging on?
1: Ooh.
4: And that means if they're online only, it does not count.
1: Okay, has to be brick and mortar stores.
3: Okay, okay,
4: we'll
3: good.
4: Start with the woman who still has to buy her crop tops at the Abercrombie Jr. stores. That's Alexis.
2: Super there. 5.
4: Alexis, in the 80s and 90s, Blockbuster was the king of movie rentals. On Friday nights, families wandered the aisles arguing for 45 minutes before renting the exact same movie they always rented. You need to tell me, today, is Blockbuster brick and mortar, dead and gone, or just hanging on?
2: For a while, didn't Bend, Oregon have the one last location? But I kind of think it closed a few years ago.
3: It was so famous, I remember.
2: But I kind of think that one closed, so I'm going to say dead and gone.
4: Ooh, Alexis doesn't think Blockbuster's still around. She's very incorrect. It's just hanging on. Out of more than 9,000 locations at its peak, there is one left standing still in Bend, Oregon. Brooke, we're over to you. 5 is off the board.
1: 10.
4: Radio Shack was the go-to store for batteries, remote control cars, and weird electronic parts that only one guy in town knew how to use. At its peak, it had more than 7,000 stores worldwide. But what about today? Is Radio Shack dead and gone, or just hanging on?
1: Man, there actually was a Radio Shack in my neighborhood when I first moved in, a little over a decade ago.
3: Really?
1: It's gone. I think Radio Shack is dead and gone.
4: Brooke doesn't think there's any more Radio Shacks left. And she's correct.
0: Oh, no.
4: There are no longer any corporately owned Radio Shack stores, as the original company went bankrupt.
1: If they just had not put radio in their name, they would have been fine.
3: Yeah.
1: We all know that radio dies.
3: Yep. Media Shack.
1: Yeah.
2: Exactly. Yeah.
4: All right, Jose, we're over to you. We're talking possibly defunct brands. Alexis got hers wrong. Brooke got hers right. I need a number, please.
3: 12.
4: If you bought a TV, a stereo, a DVD player, or an early computer in the 90s, there was a good chance it came from Circuit City.
1: Oh, I forgot about that store.
3: I actually almost brought up Circuit City.
4: Today, is Circuit City dead and gone or just hanging on?
3: Well, shout out to my friend, Steven, who used to be a manager at Circuit City, Jake.
4: Jose, I will walk out of this room right now. Please stick to the question.
3: I will say that Circuit City's long and gone. Shout out to Steven.
4: Jose says there's no more Circuit Cities left. That is correct. No physical Circuit City retail stores operating in the U.S. They filed for bankruptcy and closed all their brick and mortar locations in March of 2009.
3: Are they still online then?
1: 2009.
4: We have no time to look up.
1: Yeah.
4: So

0: Jeffrey, we're going to go over to you. Number, please.
1: 16.
0: In the early 2000s, Mervyn's was the less fancy alternative to Macy's and the less chaotic alternative to Kmart.
2: Uh-huh.
0: You could get affordable clothes, shoes, even some home goods like discounted candles. Yum.
2: No.
0: Today, though, is Mervyn's dead and gone or just hanging on?
1: I remember in my hometown, they had like the Mervyn's and the Kmart right next to each other.
3: Yeah, there was a Kmart by mine,
1: we would just bounce back and forth.
2: It's kind of like how Ross is always right next to
3: Rachel.
1: I'm gonna say Mervyn's is dead and gone.
0: Okay, and he's correct.
3: Really?
0: Mervyn's liquidated during the 2008 holiday season, disappeared for good. We need to do a tiebreaker. And Jeffrey, for not bringing up any of your friends, the tiebreaker is gonna go to you today.
1: Oh, really?
0: If you get this right, you win. If you get it wrong, Brooke and Jose are gonna win.
3: Hey.
0: In the 90s, if you wanted a super soaker, a board game, or a toy that would annoy your parents for 6 months, KB Toys was the place. At its peak, it had more than 1,300 locations. But what about now? Is KB Toys dead and gone or just hanging on?
1: Those are all gone now. I'm going to say dead and gone.
2: They were such a good store.
3: I remember now.
0: Jeffrey says dead and gone. And he's correct.
2: Bring it back.
3: Did it.
0: 2009.
3: Oh, wait,
0: that means Jeffrey has won today's Plenty of 20.
1: All right. I get to choose who gets shocked. They're going to sing Bye, Bye, Bye by NSYNC. And Alexis didn't get her question right. Besmirched Blockbuster, how dare you? So you're going to be the one singing.
2: Don't want to be a fool for you.
0: No.
2: Just another player in your game for two.
3: Oh, oh my gosh.
2: You may hate me, but it ain't no lie. Bye, bye, bye.
3: They do hate you. They're texting
1: that was painful.
2: I'm glad you said goodbye.
1: That's your shock collar question of the day. Your phone tap's coming up in just a few minutes.
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1: Hello.
2: Hi, this is Colby from Wireless. I'm looking to speak with Jalinda.
1: Hi, yeah, this is she.
2: Hi, Jalinda.

0: I'm just calling you back because we've received a few complaint emails from you.
1: Mm. Yes. Thank you so much for returning my call.
0: Of course.
1: So basically, I'm being overcharged on my phone bill, and I'm not sure why.
0: All right. Well, I think we can figure that out. But before I do, can I interest you in our double month undercharge program?
1: Excuse me?
0: It's called double month undercharge.
2: Oh.
0: You've probably seen it promoted on Tubi.
1: I have not. I'm not sure what that is.
0: Sometimes we put the ads in the middle of the Real Housewives shows on there. Those are juicy.
1: Yeah.
0: You seen it there?
1: No, I have not.
0: Oh. Okay, well, anyway, double month undercharge, it's a new feature that we're offering to all of our clients. We're very excited about it.
1: Yeah, you keep saying that, but you haven't told me what it is. What is it exactly?
0: Well, basically, it works like this. So we undercharge you for the first 2 months, and then on the third month, we overcharge you big time.
1: What?
0: Well, we add interest to it so that we can make more money off of the consumer.
2: Oh.
0: It's like a layaway plan for cell phones.
1: Okay, sir. I'm sorry. I'm not interested in that. Well,
0: everybody's taking
1: why.
0: Advantage of it right now. You should get in while you can.
2: Oh.
1: Sir, I'm being overcharged on my phone bill, and I just want to know why.
0: Well, so in that case, maybe double month undercharge would be perfect for you.
2: Oh.
1: What?
0: Did I mention that it's the hottest thing right now?
3: No.
1: Sir, I don't care. I'm being overcharged
0: gotcha.
1: Right now.
0: All right. Let me deal with your issue. Can I ask how many lines do you have?
1: Thank you. I have 2 lines.
0: Okay. And how much do you pay for that?
1: Less than $100, and I'm being charged over that right now.
0: Did you know for just $144 a month more, we could give you 4 more lines, all with double month undercharge?
1: Sir, who's your supervisor? Who is your who's over you? Because this is beginning to be too much. I'm talking about one thing, and you're talking about something else.
0: Well, only because it's pretty hot and pretty special, and that's why I'm bringing it up, because I don't want you to miss out.
1: I just want a consistent phone plan that
0: okay,
1: I pay.
0: Ma'am, just hear me out. The plan is called the 4 for More plan.
1: I don't give a damn about whatever you're talking about.
0: I don't think you're understanding. You said you have 2 lines. This would give you 4 more.
1: Are you out of your mind? What the hell do I need 6 lines for? I just told you it's me and my husband.
0: Okay, well, all you would have to do in order to get 4 more lines for $144 is just scream into the phone, 4 for More.
1: You are not even listening. Who is your supervisor? Because
0: okay, so if I'm understanding you here, and I'm really trying to hear you out, you're saying 4 for More is too much?
1: Yes, my God.
0: Oh, man. Okay. Gosh, I really wish you had called yesterday for our 3 for Free promotion.
1: No.
0: We
1: what?
0: Get 3 phone lines all for $0. It was a really good deal.
1: I know you are kidding me. I know you're kidding me, right?
0: I'm not
1: like,
0: kidding you.
1: You haven't answered any of my questions.
0: Are you upset right now because you missed on the 3 for Free promotion yesterday?
1: The hell with your 3 for Free and 4 for More.
0: Yes, we do still have the 4 for More. It sounds like you're interested now.
1: You know what? If I were there right now, I just don't know what I would do to you. This is pissing me off.
0: Ma'am, I hear what you're saying, that I'm not doing enough in my role as customer service.
1: You're absolutely not.
0: You're right. And that's probably because I forgot to mention that if you sign up for 4 for More, it comes with free double month undercharge.
1: You did not just say that again.
0: I did. It's true.
1: You know what's true? I'm going to beat your ass. How about that? How about I beat your ass for them 4 for 4?
0: Okay, that's not included in our service fee, though.
1: It is in mine, and I'll beat your ass for 4 hours straight.
0: Okay. Well, that's all right. Would your husband, Reggie, like to join you in the beating? Perhaps after we're done doing this prank phone call?
1: What the hell did you just say?
0: Oh, I said prank phone call because you're actually on the radio right now with a show called Brooke and Jeffrey in the Morning. My name is Jeff.
1: Wait a minute.
0: Yeah. I don't work for the wireless companies. Your husband asked us to do a phone tap on you.
1: Oh, my God. I'm going to beat the hell out of both of y'all.
0: Yeah. He told us that you absolutely hate dealing with customer service people, so he thought this would be a great chance to mess with you.
1: He is right. Oh, my gosh. They overcharged me for this bill.
0: Until the offer of that double month undercharge. 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

0: Maybe you've been there before, where you go out with someone and after the date, you realize, man, I don't know if I'm good enough for them.
1: Oh, that's sad, Jeffrey.
0: Like maybe she's used to dining on frog legs au gratin, and you're used to senior frogs gras and jaw tequila Tuesdays.
1: Now Alexis is his partner.
0: One of our listeners is definitely looking for all the help he can get to lock down another hangout with a very classy woman that he met online. I'm not sure if we're the right group of people to help with this.
1: Excuse me, I'm very classy.
2: Okay.
0: This isn't the senior frogs, Brooke.
2: It's like one of us has a corn cob pipe and Brooke just has a corn cob.
0: Yeah, well, we're going to try our best in your second date update.
1: Okay. We put on an ascot for this one.
2: Regal.
0: Just do it normal style right after this.

0: 1017 The Beach. Brooke and Jeffrey's second date update.
1: One of the keys to successfully dating is just to actually give a crap and try.
2: Ew.
3: That's a big key, Jeff.
2: I feel like that's too much work.
1: Well, see, the thing is, don't try too hard, because that comes off desperate.
4: Oh, yeah, that's a turn off.
1: You can't try too little either, though, because then you seem like a jerk who just doesn't care.
2: You just try like just jerks, right amount.
1: Yeah, Goldilocks it and try medium till it's just right.
3: Okay.
1: And one of our listeners, William, emailed the show saying he's worried he may have tried too hard on his date.
3: Oh, boy.
1: William, you didn't channel your inner Goldilocks for this?
5: I tried. I might have tried too hard. But.
2: God, you didn't wake up in a strange house with three bears?
3: Come on.
2: Failure.
3: If you're not down in porridge, you ain't doing it right, man.
1: Yeah. Well, we can't undo anything that happened, but why don't you tell us about it a little bit? What's the name of the woman that you went out with?
5: Her name is Stacy.
1: Okay. So where'd you meet her?
5: I met her online.
2: Okay.
5: And, you know, at first I was actually pretty intimidated just by her profile pictures.
2: Oh, because she's, like, really attractive to you?
5: Well, that for sure, but also she seems to have kind of an extravagant, sophisticated, cultured life, more so than myself, I'll say.
2: Okay.
3: Hey.
2: What did she put in her pictures to, like, depict that?
3: Yeah.
5: There's, like, pictures of her on a sailboat with what looks to be her very well-dressed family, maybe in Greece somewhere.
2: Oh,
3: my gosh.
2: Okay.
5: And she was, you know, at soccer games in Europe.
2: Oh.
3: Whoa.
2: That's a match,
4: okay,
2: sir.
3: Yeah, good point, Brooke.
1: Wouldn't expect you to be fancy enough to know that.
3: That's amazing.
5: So, yeah, it was really intimidating, which I actually told her that in the initial messaging.
2: Oh.
1: You did?
5: Yeah. I mean, I'm pretty honest, maybe to the fault, but.
2: Okay. Oh. Well, she obviously liked it because she responded.
1: Alexis, if a guy writes to you, "I'm intimidated by you."
4: Yeah, I don't know.
1: Is that not a strong move?
4: No, not really. I mean, a football game in Europe doesn't cost that much. It's like, don't be that intimidated.
2: Wow, okay.
4: I'm just saying.
2: They play ticket to get there.
4: I'm just saying. I take it bad.
2: Okay. Wow.
1: But the bottom line is she responded and...
5: Yeah, she responded all right. She said, haha, you should be.
4: She liked
3: good.
4: It.
3: Okay.
2: Yeah.
3: Good
2: answer. My type of woman.
1: Yeah. So what did you do for a date?
5: I made dinner reservations.
3: Okay.
5: Nice little spot. I got dressed up, even borrowed a nice shirt from my roommate.
2: Oh.
3: Oh, the good shirt that everyone shares.
2: Do dudes normally do that? Like, share fancy clothes?
3: When you have a roommate life, I used to have a blazer, and we had, like, a community blazer.
2: Yeah, you
3: like,
2: did.
3: Who needs it tonight? Like,
4: don't
3: fit it. It was, like,
4: that's
3: a
4: so
3: large.
4: Cute.
1: I mean, yeah.
3: You know,
2: it's like the little black dress for men.
3: Exactly.
2: For
3: all you gotta do is a button-up. Don't throw it on anybody.
1: Did that pay off for you?
5: I mean, I was feeling good, so that's helpful, I think. And she told me I looked nice, and she looked incredible.
1: All right.
2: Did you tell her that was scary, too, how good she looked?
5: I reiterated how intimidated I was.
3: I'm imagining you, like, cowering at everything, like...
2: Just wincing every time she lifts up
3: you're
2: her
3: so
2: fork
3: beautiful.
2: To eat.
3: Yeah. You're too beautiful.
1: We're playing it up for you, man. I'm sure you were fine.
5: I think so. I mean, she was really nice for the most part. I mean, I brought her.
2: For the most part.
5: I saw that she loves chocolate also on her profile, so I thought I'd bring her a gift, and I brought her almond roca.
3: Oh, that's cute.
1: Okay.
4: Ew.
3: Sorry.
4: Are we all going to act like that was the best option?
3: Almond roca. Oh, good.
2: Kind of a grandparent's chocolate, but, you know.
4: You,
5: I always
4: sorry.
5: See it at the store, and it looks nice. It has, like, gold foil. I thought it looked kind of fancy, but she said it's not really chocolate,

0: which yeah. I'd never had really eaten it myself.
1: It's kind of toffee.
2: It is a lot of toffee. Yeah, it's okay. True.
3: It's harsh to say when someone's giving you a gift.
1: That's not actually toffee. Yeah.
3: Take us to the highlights of the date. What were the good moments?
0: Well, during dinner, I wanted to get to know, I was so curious, you know, from her profile, and I kept asking her a lot of questions, and I might have kind of asked too many questions.
1: Is that possible?
0: Maybe if it starts to feel like somebody's giving you the third degree or interrogating you, which wasn't really my intention, but...
1: I mean, if there's not like a real natural flow to it, I guess.
3: Yeah, you don't want the date to come off sounding like a job interview.
1: Yeah. So tell me your weaknesses.
3: Where do you see yourself 5 to 10 years from now?
1: Can you think of one question that went too far?
0: I asked her if she's ever been engaged before.
1: Oh,
4: what?
1: I thought you were
3: talking
1: about...
3: first date question.
2: Hopefully it wasn't totally normal.
1: Okay, and what was her response?
0: Well, because we talked a little bit about past relationships, and she had was dating a guy in Spain for a long time, and that's how it came up because she said it was really serious.
3: Oh man,
1: it's kind of intense.
0: I was not trying to pry, though.
1: You're not trying to pry.
3: I'm sure it was fine.
2: I don't think it's that bad.
3: Let's go to the end of the day. What happened at the end?
0: Well, we had the almond roca for dessert, which was nice at the restaurant. And
2: good.
1: You just opened up the package right there?
0: Yeah, well, because they asked if we wanted any new desserts. She said she wasn't that hungry, but I said, oh, I brought this for you. And that's when I
1: presented
0: her with the roca. Yeah.
1: That's when she turned up her nose and said, it's not really chocolate.
0: She did say that, but then we did actually enjoy it together. And I hope she thought it was funny that I tried, even though I failed at even bringing chocolate.
2: Oh. Some pity roca.
1: Yeah. All right.
3: Well, I'm going to give it a B+ so far. That's my grade.
2: Maybe like a C. It doesn't sound like
3: I'm grading it on a curve.
1: Have you heard from her?
0: Well, I haven't really heard from her, but it ended okay. Like, we hugged, we said goodbye.
3: Yeah, that's what Brooke does with her children, though. So you can't really judge by that.
2: But also gives them almond roca.
1: And they complain about every food item I give them, so...
3: The good news is there's a lot of room to improve from here.
2: Sure.
3: And we're going to try and do that when we come back and do your second date update
2: Yes.
3: right after this.

0: 1017 The Beach. Brooke and Jeffrey in the mornings. Second date update.
1: If you're just joining us, we're on the phone with William, who went out recently with a world traveler named Stacy. Stacy has studied in the universities of Europe. Mm-hmm. She's dated the men of Spain and cheered for the football clubs of Lichtenberg, where instead of cheering hooray, they cheer in reverse.
2: Oh, really?
3: Mm-hmm. Oh.
1: Jose, can you say hooray backwards?
3: Yeah!
1: That's right.
3: Oh, yeah! Wow.
1: It's classy because it's European.
3: Yeah!
1: Well, hopefully we'll all be saying yarrrr at the end of the second date. When we get Stacy and William to meet up again.
3: I like it.
1: But obviously, she is clearly a world traveler. Yeah. He was intimidated by that, which led me to the question, William, why would she want to go out with you in the first place?
2: Jeffrey, they came off so harsh.
1: He said himself that she's so worldly, she's so traveled. What would be the appeal for her?
4: Oh, well, I'm a nice guy, and I'm open to going on more traveling ventures. I mean, I've traveled a little bit myself.
1: You've traveled the world?
2: Yeah, come on, Jeffrey. Not everybody can afford that, but I think what it would be appealing is he seems like a really curious guy, right? Like, that's who someone who likes to travel
1: There's
2: wants to be with.
1: There's websites for curious men.
3: Yeah,
1: and I think that's a totally different issue, Brooke.
2: He's like,
1: I think you sound totally fine, by the way, William.
2: He's honestly interested in her adventures.
5: Okay. He asked a ton of questions.
2: Yeah.
1: Have you traveled at all before? Are you not traveled? What's your travel experience?
4: No, yeah. I mean, I've been out of the country. I've gone to Cabo twice.
1: Okay. Wow.
3: That's fun. Very sophisticated.
4: I've driven to Scottsdale before.
2: Scottsdale.
1: Wow.
3: Not just Phoenix. Yes.
5: All party places.
1: Paris of Arizona.
5: Yeah.
1: Okay. But there's something to work with here. It's not quite, you know, the Vienna Opera House, but it's close. So.
3: Yeah.
2: Plus, the positive is she could show him all these places, Jeffrey.
1: Right.
3: Sure.
2: We just have to convince her of
1: and
2: that.
1: And he can show her the golf course at Scottsdale.
3: Yeah.
2: Let's just get her on the phone.
1: I'm excited to talk to this worldly lady. Let's get her on the phone right now. Here we go. You ready?
3: Does she speak English, Jeff? Have we asked this?
4: Yeah.
1: She does speak English, right?
4: I think she speaks a couple languages, actually.
1: But English is one.
3: English is one on your date.
1: Otherwise, this call is going to go really, really badly. All right, I'm going to try English on her, see how it goes. Here, I'm dialing the number right now.
6: Hello?
7: Bonjour, is this Stacy?
3: Oh, we are looking for Stacy.
6: Hello?
7: Je m'appelle Brooke.
1: I'm so sorry for this.
2: Hey, at least I use French.
5: I won't try.
6: Hello.
1: Sorry. Hey, Stacy. I'm hoping this is a radio show called Brooke and Jeffrey in the Morning.
6: What can I help you?
1: Yeah, we need a lot of help.
3: We really do.
1: But mostly, we're looking for help for one of our listeners named William, because he's a guy who rumor has it you went on a date with recently.
6: What is this about a date?
1: Yeah, it's a segment we do called Second Date Update, where our listeners go out with someone, and if they're not hearing back or if they feel like they're getting ghosted, they can email us, and we'll try and reach out to that person for them.
2: It's a real North American continent type thing.
1: Mm-hmm.
2: Yeah.
1: Sorry for being weird about all the North America stuff. It's just we heard that you're very well-traveled.
6: Yes, I am well-traveled. Who is the guy, or which date was this? I've been on a couple recently.
1: It was William.
6: Oh, William, yes.
1: Yes. You guys went and got dinner together the other night?
6: Yes. We went out to dinner.
1: Okay.
2: Did you enjoy it?
6: I don't know what you want from me here. It was a nice time.
1: Okay.
3: I guess that's what we want is honesty.
1: Yeah, so. we're trying to help out William a little bit because he doesn't understand why there hasn't been a second meetup.
2: He really liked you a lot and thought that maybe they saw some potential between you two.
6: I just, honestly, he just wasn't cultured enough for me, and I don't know, he lacked manners.
2: Oh.
1: Lacked manners?
3: Yeah. Well, hold on, are we nitpicking? Did he not, like, have his fork in the right area of the plate?
6: No, he doesn't have good etiquette.
2: Okay. Can you example?
1: Yeah.
6: An example is, he kind of yelled out when he had to go to the bathroom, you know? We're in this really nice...

0: restaurant.
1: Wait, what?
2: I gotta pee.
3: What is potty time?
1: He announced it to like the whole room, or what do you mean?
0: Yes, he got up and he says, "I'm going to the bathroom," and it was a big announcement.
3: Oh yeah.
2: Wait, what? That's bad etiquette.
3: Well, all you have to do, Brooke, is say, "Excuse me."
2: They think he was just trying to tell her where he was going, so that you didn't think he was ditching you or something.
0: We could have just said, "Excuse me for a minute."
3: Exactly.
1: I'll be right
3: Pardon
1: back.
3: Pardon me. Okay. I'll be right back.
2: You have a lot higher standards than I do. I'll tell you that.
1: I think that's a little bit picky, mm-hmm. at least for us. Is that all that he did?
0: No, we're at a very nice steakhouse, and he waved down the waiter to get more bread.
2: And?
1: Okay. Is that rude? What is that?
2: I love that bread.
1: I know. If the bread's good, you want more.
0: Well, it would just seemed a little low class to me.
2: He what? Could've
0: waited till they came to refill, my wine or.
1: I guess.
3: A good server at a nice restaurant is going to check on you all the time, so you expect them to be around every 5 minutes.
1: I guess if I remember back to my private school, you are supposed to wait for the waiter to come to the table.
3: Yeah.
1: You're not supposed to shout across the restaurant.
3: That's why they ask, "Hey, can I get anybody anything?"
2: Nobody lives by these rules anymore. Okay. They're like.
1: Well, that's okay at a Fuddruckers, Brooke, but it's not okay when you go to an actual respected place.
2: He took her to a beautiful steak dinner, right? He's the one that picked it. He's the one that took you there.
0: Yes, the restaurant was great. It's just, there's more stuff. He's just so loud. And I was whispering because there's other people around. And it was just really inappropriate for such a nice place.
4: I'm sorry, guys. Excuse me. I'm sorry. This is William. We were at an Outback steakhouse.
2: What?
3: Wait, what?
4: It's not like... It wasn't a Michelin star type of restaurant. I mean,
1: Hold on, William. I need to let Stacy know that William has been waiting on the other line listening to this whole conversation. He's wanting to talk to you, obviously.
3: It was an Outback?
0: Yes, it was an Outback steakhouse. It was the first time I've ever been. It was a very lovely Australian steakhouse.
2: Australian.
0: It was lovely.
3: So hold on. This is kind of funny. You're so worldly that you've never been to an Outback, which is not worldly.
0: What do you mean?
1: Stacey, you think that an Outback steakhouse is a very fine dining establishment?
2: I'm sorry.
1: It's a big compliment for any Outback people listening.
0: It's not that it was the best steakhouse I've ever been, but it was just...
3: It's cute.
0: It felt authentic.
2: Wait. Yeah. Did you look around at the other guests? You can wave down all the free bread you want there.
3: Yeah, totally.
0: I have traveled a lot, and not all restaurants are 5-star, Michelin restaurants, but they're beautiful and there's culture. So I thought that was just an authentic... thing.
3: You're giving it the respect it doesn't really deserve.
2: There's definitely culture at Outback, but it's not high society culture.
3: Yeah.
1: That's rude.
0: Honestly, I'm just happy he didn't take me to a chain restaurant.
2: Chain restaurant.
1: Oh.
2: That would be bad.
1: I wouldn't recommend Googling Outback Steakhouse.
3: That would be awful.
2: But you should try Applebee's. It's this little quaint place.
1: Oh, yeah.
5: Great Long Island iced tea.
2: I have the neighborhood bar and grill.
3: Ooh, and maybe a TGI Fridays. Uh-oh.
1: I don't want to give you too many ideas.
0: Honestly, I don't even know what you guys are talking about.
1: Oh, okay. Well, good.
3: You know what?
1: Don't worry about any of that. What you should be worried about is William, who had a great time with you the other night, restaurant and etiquette aside. And what he really wants is just to see you one more time and give it another chance.
4: Yeah, and you know what? If you do agree to go on a date with me on a second date night, I really do hope you do. I will take you to a really nice place, and I will show you that I have proper etiquette. I am a classy guy. I know how to behave depending on where I'm at. And
1: wow.
4: I want you to give me a chance to show that to you.
2: Wow. That was a gentleman response if I have ever heard one.
3: Okay.
1: Well-crafted, very thoughtful, and all that's left now is, Stacy, a yes or no if you want to go out with him one more time. We'll pay for it. And tell us if you're curtsying while you're doing it, please.
0: You know what? I don't do charity. I'm okay.
2: What? You don't do charity? You also hate charity. You like good manners and dare.
1: You really are worldly, aren't you?
3: Wow. Yeah.
0: I do charity. I don't take charity is what I do.
2: Okay.
1: Will, man, I am sorry, dude.
4: Yeah, he can't win them all. I guess I'll give it another crack out there.
2: Wave your hands around and ask for help again.
3: Yeah, exactly.
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14: I'm not sure why, but Brooke wanted me to ask, is it taboo for teachers to date the parents of their students? What in the hall? You told me to ask so that. Because look, even if it's odd and unusual, it does happen. But how does a relationship like that even start? Well, one of our listeners says he was a young single teacher back in the 80s and 90s. Before cell phones and dating apps were ever around. And he found a very creative and sneaky way of showing interest in the cute single moms of his class. It's something he'd never get away with now, but it did work. So if you went to school in the 90s and your mom was single, you're going to want to hear this. It's a brand new mass speaker coming up at 7:10.

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1: I am
0: the Masked Speaker.
2: Text to 78592 says, I drive an ambulance for a living. Every time I pass the ex's house, I hit the siren because I know they're a light sleeper. Oh. Is it petty? Yeah. Does it feel good? Absolutely.
3: You know they know it's him.
4: Yeah.
3: Him or her, yeah.
2: And you know what really feels good? Is confessing your weird secrets to a nationwide audience. Ooh. While staying completely anonymous.
3: Oh, hey. Hit the sirens, Jeff.
2: We're going to help you do it right here on the Masked Speaker. We've got a guy ready to hit the siren on his secret, and he's chosen Chris as his fake identity. So, Chris, welcome to the show, man.
5: Thanks for having me.
3: Yeah, I like it, Chris. Even with a voice changer, we can tell that heavy breath is coming on.
5: Okay.
2: Brooke is turned on by it, by the way.
3: There's a lot of breathing in your phone, but I like it. You're alive.
5: Maybe that suits my story. I don't know.
2: The voice changer is on. You are the Masked Speaker. Whenever you're ready, let's hear it.
5: Okay, so I used to be an elementary school teacher. This is back in the 80s or 90s.
3: Okay. Oh, you're that old. Wow.
5: I know. As some of you may recall, back then times were a little different. Uh-huh. But anyways, I was in my 20s and single. And occasionally, I would get a student in my class who had a cute single mom.
2: Okay.
5: So naturally, I was like, if I'm single and she's single, you know... But the problem, of course, is like, how do I approach? How do I put out the
4: vibe?
3: Yeah, right. Without crossing a boundary.
4: That was the 90s, right? Before the word vibe was invented.
2: Yeah.
3: I mean,
2: the feelers.
3: I would think that you'd have to wait to the last day of school.
6: Yeah.
3: You know what I mean?
4: Because there's a line of professionalism there.
5: I was aware that I couldn't just pop a question at the end of the parent-teacher meeting like, hey, you want to go get a glass of wine after this?
2: Or just pull out the glass of wine from inside of your desk.
5: Uh-huh. Yeah, impromptu. Mm-hmm. No. So in these situations, when I thought maybe the mom was interested already, just by the way they looked at me or talked to me.
6: Huh. Presumptuous.
3: That's I'm guessing you didn't always read that right.
5: Maybe. I don't know.
3: So how did
2: But sometimes, you know, you can get the vibe.
4: Yeah.
2: Like, it's not totally out of the realm of possibility.
5: No. I'll get to that. Like, the story has a happy ending.
3: Huh.
2: I'm sure it does.
5: I did not mean that's not anyway.
2: No, I understand. You're in a weird headspace where you're like, how do I stay like kind of professional, but also show that like I'm interested in this cute single mom.
4: Make a move.
5: Right. And so then one day the opportunity appeared before me. I noticed that one of my students was eating their lunch at their desk, and they had one of those have a great day, honey, notes from their parent.
3: Yeah,
6: cute.
2: Okay.
5: And I was like, okay, that's interesting. And I wrote on the back of the note, your son ate his PBJ and his veggie sticks. You're a great mom. And I signed it.
4: That's just a nice thing to tell someone.
2: That'd be nice to get a note like that from your...
4: It's not flirty, but it's...
2: Right, Brooke? If you got that note in your kid's lunchbox from their teacher?
3: It'd be odd.
2: You're a great mom?
3: I mean, typically...
4: I'm not a good mom.
6: It's just a weird way to communicate with parents. Uh-huh, to get a note in lunchbox.
2: But this is the 80s, remember. There's no other way to communicate.
3: Okay, my parents were not getting messages back in my brown paper sacks.
2: Okay, by carrier pigeon. However they did it back in your time.
3: You were a child also in the 90s, Jeff. Like, you lived as well.
2: An embryo, yes.
3: You were not.
2: Anyway, keep going, Chris.
5: So anyway, this is where it gets interesting. The next day, I got a note back from the mom saying, my son came home saying how much he loves class, and you're a great teacher.
3: Okay.
4: This is a good, happy, positive word change.
2: It's not as flirty as that I would have hoped for, but that's fine.
3: Send her son with a note that says, take your pants off, let's do this?
2: Come on, Brooke.
6: In the lunchbox.
4: I've drawn a picture of myself.
2: It's pre-2000s.
3: Okay.
5: Right. So... Eventually, it was kind of a fun way to flirt discreetly, and I don't know, like a week or two later, I asked the mom out through another note in the lunchbox.
3: What?
2: Whoa.
3: Okay, you said carrier pigeon, Jeff, but he's legitimately using this child as a carrier pigeon.
4: Go give this to your
6: mom. Poor kid.
2: Oh my god, that is bold though, asking the mom out through the lunchbox note.

0: out.
1: Man.
2: Yeah, yeah. I wrote something like, if you're not doing anything Friday, I'm going to be at this bar at 6 p.m. Come say hi.
3: Oh, my God. I hope the kid did not read this. That is so dramatic.
4: I know. It's so hard to learn that your teachers are real people. The first introduction is that they're drinking at a bar.
1: It's a parent-teacher conference. Back off. Yeah.
0: Did she come to the bar?
2: She did. She showed up.
1: Hey, wow. Wait a minute.
0: Okay. It worked.
2: Yeah. I was a teacher for a decade, and that ended up working for me four or five times.
4: Oh, I thought the story was going to end with you marrying this woman.
1: Yeah, and that's your kid now.
4: Not that you continue to hit on moms through lunch pail notes.
1: He realized it works.
2: And, obviously this is before dating apps or speed dating events were a thing. As an elementary school teacher, it was hard to meet folks.
0: Okay, but
2: you said, there were some moms who didn't respond to my note. And then actually there was one lady who wrote back, not interested, all caps.
4: Yeah.
1: Oh, geez, immediately could tell. You're not kind of good.
4: You're so lucky that you didn't get reported to the principal or the school district.
2: Yeah. No, obviously. This would never fly now.
1: Yeah.
4: Uh-huh. And shouldn't have back then.
1: Or then.
2: This is why I'm anonymous. Anyways, I thought it was interesting. I've never heard anybody doing it.
0: Yeah,
4: I'll have to ask my mom. I have a really hot mom.
1: Yeah, you do.
4: She's been very married for a long time. But I'll ask her if I had any creepy teachers back in the day.
0: Are you happily married now?
2: I am.
4: Oh,
0: okay. There we go.
4: You leave flirty notes in her lunch.
0: Yeah.
2: Yeah, no, I send notes with her once in a while. It's true.
0: Oh, what a good guy. Dude, we appreciate you coming on the show and giving us a glimpse into the wild elementary school lifestyle of a teacher in the 80s and 90s.
1: Wow.
2: That's right.
0: That's crazy.
1: I wonder if anyone else can relate.
0: I know. Text in 78592. 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
1: Yes.
0: Your phone tap's coming up right after this.

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1: Hey.
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1: That's nice.
0: We're going to tell him, thank you. 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
2: Ooh.
0: Needless to say, it's a lot more than he expected to give.
2: Yeah.
0: You'll hear how he tries to get out of it in your phone tap right now.
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4: Hello?
5: Good morning. This is Todd Turner calling from Middle School. Is this David Hoffman?
4: Yes, it is.
5: Good morning. I'm the vice principal here. Your son Steven is a sixth grader with us, correct?
4: That's right. Is everything okay?
5: Things could not be better on our end.
4: That's great.
5: Yeah. I don't know if you heard that we had the school jogathon yesterday with the kids.
4: Oh, yeah. He said he had a great time.
5: Oh, great time? Your son is an overachiever. He really went after it. Did he tell you how many laps he did?
4: No, he just said that he ran a lot. He didn't really say how much.
5: A lot? Talk about 20 laps.
4: Oh, wow. That's great.
5: I mean, there were some kids a little bigger that, they're a little wussies. They couldn't even get to double digits.
4: Oh, wow. Gosh.
5: So, I am so happy that you sponsored him for it. I'm just calling today to collect $1,000.
4: Oh. How much?
5: $1,000? Am I saying it too quickly or too slow?
4: I think there might be a little bit of a miscommunication.
5: No, it's $1,000. It's like you pay with Carter check, sir.
4: I actually only pledged $50, so I'm not sure where the $1,000 is coming from.
5: Oh, you were thinking $50 flat fee?
4: Yeah.
5: No, it's 50 per lap.
4: Well, I don't mean to be rude, but it was truly a mistake. I don't have $1,000 to give away. We don't have that money.
5: So, sir, I'm not sure if you remember what the charity is for. It's for hungry families. So if you're against helping hungry children...
4: No, I'm not saying that I'm against hungry children. Like, I pledged the $50. Okay. Like, I want to help out how I can. I just don't have $1,000.
5: See, the issue that I'm having is that the children are coming today to pick up the check.
6: Oh.
4: What?
5: And if it's worthless, what are they going to use it for? A picnic blanket? They don't even have any food to put on that.
4: Okay.
5: And that's going to make me look dumb. Right. And hopefully you understand that.
4: I mean, yeah, I get where you're coming from. I don't want to put you in that position. Like, that sounds like a really crappy place to be, but...
5: I appreciate you understanding. So that's why I'm going to give the bus driver your address.
4: Wait.
5: You see, so then you can break the news to them. That's a way better solution. I like it.
4: That sounds very inappropriate.
5: Oh,
4: And
5: like pledging $1,000 to hungry children and then taking it back.
4: No, you're spinning my words here. That's not what I'm saying.
5: Okay, why don't you speak your own words and you tell me what you're going to tell the children?
4: I am not going to be the one to tell the children because they are not going to be coming to my house.
5: You're right. That is unprofessional sending them to your home. I do have your work address.
4: No, you're not sending them to my house. You're not sending them to my work. That's not acceptable. You can't be doing this.
5: Okay, we're in a pickle. Right? And that's not a food pun, because the kids are very hungry. That would be in poor taste. What I mean is, if you want me to take responsibility for this, what do you want me to say?
4: Say, but someone graciously gave $50, which is what I can give you right now.
5: Oh, I like that. Yeah, we can't feed the group, but one of you guys is going to get a good lunch. Maybe two.
4: Look,
5: you see how that sounds?
4: I attend all the events at your school, with the exception of the jogathon. I was at work, but like, I really feel like I'm getting a shakedown here.
5: Okay, I do have one idea. You get on the bus with the hungry children, and instead we go to the casino.
4: What?
5: And put $50 on black on roulette.
4: No.
5: Hey, we need to make that $1,000 somehow. Plus, with the kids, we can split up. Maybe one of them's on Pie Gal, one of them's hitting the slots. You got $50 on black.
4: You're a vice principal, and you're suggesting that I take hungry children to a casino? What is wrong with you?
5: If you wouldn't have put us in this position, we wouldn't have to do these things.
4: Take your own $50 there and do it.
5: Sorry, I meant if you're...

0: wife Jenna didn't put us in this prank phone call situation. Whoa. Then we wouldn't have to take hungry kids to a casino. Are you following me now?
1: What?
0: I said your wife Jenna, because she's the one that set you up for this prank phone call, man. It's a phone tap.
1: Oh my god.
0: My name is Jose and you're on Brooke and Jeffrey in the morning, man. We just phone tapped you.
1: Oh Lord, man. I was like, what is happening right now? This is the craziest thing ever. I was like, are we gonna have to pull my kid from school?
0: To dodge a charity? Come on.
1: Jeez, I was freaking out inside.
0: Hey, it's all good. I can relate if I was in the same situation. Unless we get little Henry to play some blackjack. And then we're cheering them on, right?
1: You're sick and twisted sending hungry kids to a casino.
0: Hey, what do you mean? They love the casino. There's buffets there.
1: Oh, gosh.
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0: the modern dating world has so many different levels of relationships that you can be in. Mm-hmm. And it really depends on what you want.
1: You're actually right. There's like categories now.
2: Something for everybody out there.
0: It's kind of nice because there's, you know, a casual companionship where you hang out, but it's not romantic.
1: Yeah.
0: A situationship where it's romantic, but it's not committed.
1: Mm-hmm. Yeah.
0: A monogamish where it's committed, but not serious.
2: Yeah.
1: Ish. And then, I haven't heard that one.
2: No, I like it.
0: What word would you describe your situation, Brooke?
2: Mine's just marriage.
3: Aww.
1: Wow. No.
2: Yeah.
0: So don't say it too romantically. Sounds so hyped up.
2: Yeah, it is. It's an old word.
3: Yeah. Like retro.
0: But one of our listeners is caught in a different type of complicated entanglement, and she's hoping that we can help uncomplicate it.
1: I hope it's not as complicated as Brooks.
2: I know.
0: I don't know.
2: Good luck with that. A lot of layers here.
0: And she wants to do it in the weirdest way possible. She's asked for our help. You're going to hear it right after this.

0: How many times on this show have listeners asked us to help them break up with their significant others?
1: Oh, no.
2: Okay.
0: Brooke and Jeffrey in the morning.
1: God.
0: That's why we created an entire segment called Brooke Breaks You Up.
1: I am not in the headspace for this today, Jeff.
0: Okay, well,
1: here's
0: the good news, Brooke.
1: Yeah?
0: You don't have to do that today.
1: Oh, good. Oh, okay.
0: Because this couple has already had the breakup talk.
1: Oh, good. Oh.
0: And I guess the issue is the problem is the breakup isn't happening fast enough.
1: What? Wait, does the breakup happen right after the talk?
0: I don't. That's what I think this listener is saying in her email. But before I confuse my co-host any further, let's just talk to Maria about it. Maria, welcome to the show.
3: Hey, how are you guys?
1: You sound chipper for a lady who may or may not be in a relationship. Yeah. That was very big.
0: We've officially confused everybody in the room, Maria. Mm-hmm. So what's the situation that you're in with this guy that you're dating or not dating? What's going on?
3: Okay. So I started dating this guy like 6 months ago. His name is James.
1: James. Okay.
0: And what's the situation with James?
3: Well, I do really like spending time with him.
1: Mm-hmm.
3: He's a good guy, but it's not a relationship that I ever kind of saw getting too serious. Like when I picture my future husband, it's just not him.
1: Okay. Why? Why isn't it him?
3: I don't know. It's just like they say, like when you know, but also you know when you know that it's not.
2: Yeah. Okay. You know, you don't
1: fair.
2: Know.
1: Right. Yeah. That's fair.
4: Right. Yeah.
1: That's fair. Like the spark isn't quite right. It has nothing to do with who he is as a person. It's just not clicking.
2: And it kind of hurts, but at least you're being honest.
0: Have you been?

0: honest with him that he's not husband material for you?
1: Oh, well, we don't need to say it that way.
2: Yeah, yeah. I don't think she told him to his
1: face. I hope you're not doing the breakup call.
0: Well, how honest are we being with James?
3: I mean, a couple months into us dating, I could kind of tell that he was more into me than I was into him. Uh-huh. And so I basically told him, like, hey, I'm having fun with you, but I just don't know if we should continue what's going on between the two of us.
1: And so what was his response to that?
3: Honestly, he took it really well. He was kind of joking back, like, well, if you want to break up with me, you can't do it until your mom's wedding because you already invited me.
1: Oh. Okay, do you mind bringing him to your mom's wedding?
3: Honestly, no. Like, we kind of came up with a solution is that we'll do the wedding, but we're going to have a scheduled breakup date.
1: Okay.
0: Oh. After your mom's wedding. Or in the middle of your mom's wedding.
2: No.
1: That's really cordial. Like, it's kind of cool.
2: Yeah.
0: So the wedding is coming up or it already happened?
3: Yeah, it just happened.
2: Great.
3: And
2: oh, congrats to your mom.
4: So it's go time. End time.
3: Yeah. So that's the thing is that we decided that it would be 2 weeks after the wedding.
1: What?
0: Okay. Huh? Just to wind it down a little bit after, like, the joy of the wedding.
1: Or maybe not to make it look like it was your mom's fault that you're breaking up.
0: Oh, fair.
3: Yeah, we just didn't want to do it, like, directly after. Mm. And honestly, like, we had a great time. We had a good run. And I wasn't stressing about it. But then a funny thing happened while we were at the wedding. James was off eating and talking with family and stuff like that. And I ended up meeting another guy.
1: Oh,
0: at your mom's wedding?
4: Wow.
1: Maybe the new stepdad's got some hotties in
3: his
1: corner.
3: No.
2: Classy.
3: No, it's nothing weird. It's not like a stepbrother or anything like that. He's friends with my new stepdad's family.
1: Okay.
3: And you know, it was really cute. It was sweet. Like, we had instant chemistry, and he asked me out.
1: Cute.
3: But It was really cute. But the only thing is he's going to be leaving town soon, and the only day that he can meet up is the day before our scheduled breakup.
1: Oh. So you just need to change the date of the breakup to sooner.
2: Wait, if you guys already know you're going to break up, if you go on a date with someone, that's not cheating. You guys are done, right?
0: But remember, this guy likes her more than she likes him, so it's going to affect him differently.
2: So she's still thinking of his feelings?
1: Okay, at the end of it, it sounds like you just want to keep it clean.
4: Yeah.
1: Is that right?
3: Yeah. Well, I also really appreciated him being so cool about everything and still wanting to go to the wedding and all that. Like, it's already a weird situation. I'm trying to just do it the best way that I can.
1: Can I ask, are you guys acting like boyfriend and girlfriend right now?
2: Mm.
3: I mean, well, we're still technically together, so yeah.
1: Oh.
0: Okay.
1: Interesting.
0: But we're not doing Brooke Breaks You Up. Mm-hmm. Instead, what she's requested is some textual healing on our behalf to text her current guy, James, and ask him to push up the date of the breakup.
3: Yeah, I want to move it up by one day.
1: You know, this is the first time I feel like the breakup conversation via text is allowed because you've had so many breakup conversations prior to this.
2: But what if he has something planned? Like, there's a last date meal, like, you know.
0: Do you have anything planned like that special?
3: The plan for us was to kind of do breakfast together at the same diner where we first met.
1: Full circle.
0: Wow.
2: You guys are like so poetic about this.
4: I know. I feel like a text breakup might just be better at this point.
1: So how do we start the conversation?
0: Well, what if you be direct with him but also unavailable at the same time?
1: That sounds passive and aggressive.
2: How do you do that?
0: Yes, that's the perfect sweet spot that we're going for. So if I'm you, I want to put it in their court and let them make the final decision on how to proceed.
1: Which is so Jeffrey. No one even understands.
0: And my life
1: Jeffrey
0: has worked out.
1: Jeffrey hates making a decision.
0: My life's worked
1: more
0: out pretty
1: anything.
0: Good. I would say, listen, I'm so, so sorry, but my plans have changed and I have a conflict on that day. And I'm not going to be able to make our breakfast sad emoji. That way you are owning like it's my fault, but that day doesn't work. And then you see what he wants to do with it.
2: Yeah.
4: He likes you so much, I'm scared he's going to push it a year out.
1: Yeah.
0: I think this is
1: a terrible text to send, but just for experiment reasons.
4: Yeah.
1: I think that,
0: and Brooke loves experimentation, so let's try.
1: There we go.
3: Yeah, I like that. Let me kind of write it out and see.
0: Make it sound like you're upset. Like, hi, I'm so, so sorry to do this, but my plans have suddenly changed. I can't make our breakup breakfast.
1: Ugh. We're going to call it the breakup breakfast now?
0: Well, whatever you want to call it.
1: Jeez.
3: Okay.
0: And then put sad emojis, like you really were looking forward to that.
1: God, it feels so bad because something else is more important than breaking up with him.
2: I know that

0: I'm like, he's gonna ask what could be more important than this.
1: I'm just going off of what we know about this guy and his personality, and he was cool with the whole concept of a breakup date. So,
0: oh, you know what?
1: He might not be
2: also
1: as
2: cool
1: devastated.
2: If he told the woman doesn't like him, and he'd still go hang out with her for three more months.
3: This guy, I mean,
1: he's go with the flow.
3: He could be a guy like Jeffrey that likes others to make the decision for him.
0: Yeah, you just tell me how my life is
1: exactly.
0: Turn out.
1: So, Maria, you make the final choice here. What do you want to do?
4: Okay.
1: I don't want to be responsible.
0: See?
4: Feels good. Okay. I'm going to say, hi, I'm so sorry, but my plans have changed this week.
1: I had a conflict.
4: I'm going to be camping on Saturday.
3: Wait, oh, you're just going to make up the lie
2: We're
3: right
2: going
3: now?
2: Camping?
1: I would be less specific.
0: Exactly. You go camping any weekend.
4: I'm camping just so that way I'm out of town.
2: Yeah, oh, that's right. No service.
1: Well, you can just say I'm out of town.
0: Why can't you make up a wedding that you have to go to out of town?
3: Because he would be the date.
4: Okay, I'm just going to say, I'll just say that I'm out of town. I think that's good.
1: There you go.
3: Oh, my God. Send the text message.
4: Okay, I sent it. And I put it at the end, I can't make our planned breakup breakfast.
3: Oh,
4: and
3: you
4: I
3: did
4: put
3: say
4: the sad emoji.
3: Okay.
1: There you go.
3: It's like, are you sad because of the breakup or are you sad because you can't make it?
1: Well, whatever happens, it's on you 100%. I take no responsibility.
0: Yeah. Uh-huh.
1: Then when we come back, we will see if your soon to be ex boyfriend has responded as we continue textual healing breakfast breakup edition.
3: Oh.
1: And it's coming up right after this.
3: Good music choice.
1: Oh, yeah.

0: We're in the middle of textual healing with our listener, Maria, who's been dating a guy for almost 6 months now and realized just a little while in that this isn't going to be forever.
1: Yeah.
0: So,
1: which is okay. Doesn't mean it's bad.
0: Yeah.
1: Not a forever thing.
0: Totally. Yeah. So they made the choice, you know, since her mom was getting remarried, why not extend their relationship just a little bit longer and came up with a breakup date?
1: Yep.
0: Ooh. Which is a specific day on the calendar when they both agreed the relationship would officially end. The only problem is a new love interest has suddenly resurfaced for Maria. So she's come to us wondering, how can she text her current guy, James, to let him know, I actually need to move up our breakup date without being too specific about why.
1: Without saying I found another guy who's super hot and I'm really into him and he's leaving for work, so I need to get this date in.
0: Yeah. I mean, most guys would take that so well. But James, we're a little worried about. I am curious how he's going to react, because I'm thinking, how would I personally feel, or how would any of us feel if you're him and you get that message?
1: Well, and even though he's more into you than you are to him, like, he obviously agrees this isn't a forever thing.
0: Right.
1: Else he would have fought harder.
0: Sure. So he might be a little hurt, or he might be totally cool with it. Yeah. Maria, has he responded?
2: He has.
0: Oh my gosh. And? Okay. Uh-oh. What did he say?
2: So he texted a picture of Macaulay Culkin's shocked Home Alone face.
1: One where he puts the shaving cream on or the aftershave on and he screams.
0: And he's like, okay. I can visualize it.
1: Okay.
0: All right. Is that it?
2: No, and underneath it, he wrote, reactivating my Tinder as we speak with a smirk emoji.
3: Hey, okay. That's good.
1: So does that mean you're just single now?
3: Well, maybe that's the text you need to ask. Well, does this mean we're done now?
0: Yeah, what does that mean to you, Maria?
2: That's the thing. So we've had this whole inside joke thing going about how we're going to reactivate our Tinder accounts at the exact same time when we break up.
3: So he's being funny.
2: He's really funny. Honestly, this is why I kind of wanted to date him in the first place.
3: Yeah.
0: Just from the way that you're reacting, it sounds like you don't even want it to really end. Like, deep down, I don't know.
3: That kind of reminded her, right?
0: Yeah.
3: What she liked about him.
4: She seems excited to go on a date with a new guy. So,
0: That's true.
2: It just sucks because he's being super charming and I hate it.
4: breakups are easier if one person is just bad guy.
1: You can't be indecisive now.
4: Yeah.
0: Because from his text, it sounds like he's cool with it. It's over.
4: Yeah.
3: Yeah. This sounds like the best case scenario.
1: Right.
2: Well, that's the thing. It should be over in a few days, but it shouldn't be over right now.
4: Oh, no.
0: Wait, are you saying now that you feel like maybe you like him and you don't really want it to end?
3: Feels like that a little.
2: No, for me and him, I just need to confirm that it's done officially. You know what I mean?
0: I mean, didn't he already confirm it?
1: Macaulay Culkin just confirmed it.
0: Yeah.
1: for sure.
0: I mean, I guess he did it through a joke. You want actual written words, we are over?
2: I have to figure out how to do this so I know that there's an actual, that it's done.
0: You want confirmation?
1: Okay.
3: Is
1: there a chance that maybe you're disappointed in him being okay
4: not
1: with
4: caring?
0: Yeah. Yeah. Not pushing back more?
2: I mean, no, I just, I don't know. I already made my decision, so I just have to go through with it.
0: Okay. Yeah. Well, if you want to keep it with the funny light mode that he's been doing, maybe just type in the date when you first started dating with a dash to today's date and then a little tombstone emoji.
1: Yeah, R.I.P. I like it. R.I.P.
0: And a thumbs up.
2: Oh, my God.
3: That's funny.
1: I think it's good.
3: He's being funny. You could be funny. Yeah, back. Mood light.
0: What do you think?
2: Yeah, I know. I do kind of love. Okay. Jeff, you're really funny. Are you single?
0: Yeah, let's focus on the goal that you came to us hoping to do. What do you think about what I said? Sending the dates with the dash and the tombstone emoji.
2: Yeah, I like that. I'm going to send that right now.
1: Okay.
3: All right.
1: Okay. So we're just wrapping things up. This is actually, I feel like a really good example of how we all should handle breakups.
3: Yeah. And people would be cool afterwards.
0: Yeah, every relationship should have a premeditated breakup date. And Maria, by the way, I forgot to tell you, chime in anytime if you see him texting you back or you see any dots or anything like that.
1: And if you see dots, also let us know.
0: Yeah, because that's very important to this show.
4: Oh, it's so fun.
2: Okay, I need to tell you something.

0: What?
1: Uh-oh.
2: What?
3: I didn't send the tombstone text.
0: What did you send? The tombstone text. What did you send?
3: I didn't send anything. I think I'm starting to have feelings for him more than I'm letting.
0: Okay. No. Girl. Maria. These are going to last a week. You can't do this. You're just stringing him along, and then you're going to actually hurt his feelings.
4: Yeah.
0: Like, this is a graceful way to do this.
3: It's all happening so fast, and now I'm just, like, second-guessing it.
2: Okay. Marie, listen. No. We get that you're confused, but we are on a time limit here on this show. And if you don't know what you want to do, then we have no goal to reach for.
3: No, I know. I didn't mean to put you guys in this position, but I guess I want to enjoy the last 3 days of them.
0: Okay, I don't know that that's an option.
2: Okay, if that's how you feel, then why don't you just send that then?
0: Oh, my work trip got canceled.
1: Yeah.
0: Looks like I had a
1: campsite is booked.
2: It's on fire. I can't go there.
4: No, she lied about the... What are you going to say now?
3: I'll just tell him that I'll see if I can move the date or something like that and just... that I want to at least have our last couple days together.
4: Oh, boy. I would love to hear the response. Do we have time to hear what he says back to me?
0: I don't know. This is when you see the power pendulum swing.
1: Yeah.
4: Now he's this like, what are you doing?
1: She likes me too much, he's saying over there.
0: Exactly. She's so into me.
3: Okay, I sent it.
4: Oh, my God.
1: Wow.
4: He doesn't have a lot of time to respond.
0: I think you're going to be heartbroken this weekend. So,
2: we've gone from, like, wanting to move up the breakup date to not having a breakup date to now... It's back to the original breakup.
4: Like nothing ever happened?
1: Back to Brooke saying, I wish all relationships handled this way.
4: Seriously. No wonder they can't. They literally can't. Everybody can try.
2: At least it's not confusing for everybody.
3: Okay. Oh, my God.
0: What?
2: Oh, my God, what?
0: Maria?
2: What?
3: He sent me a message.
4: Oh!
2: What?
0: Why are you laughing?
4: This is the most important one of the whole thing.
3: He said... Too late, and he sent a screenshot of his Tinder bio. He already restarted it.
4: Oh, I was right.
1: That's actually so funny, though.
2: Oh, my God.
4: He's literally on Tinder right now.
2: No.
0: Have fun with the new guy, Maria.
3: Yeah.
0: I guess he
3: Oh, my God. I gotta go. I have to re-download my Tinder so I can rematch them.
4: Oh, wait, what?
0: No.
4: Not if one of us can get there first, ladies.
2: You're in a healthy mental state, Maria. I feel like textual healing achieved.
0: Hey, but listen, she did finally let him make the choice just like you wanted to.
2: That's right.
4: What are we doing with the other guy now? Yeah. I'll stop.
2: Yeah. Enjoy trying to rematch with your ex-boyfriend on Tinder.
3: Oh my God.
0: I feel like she's going to stand outside of his apartment just so the geotag is close enough.
4: Swiping.
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16: A teacher in Florida is in hot water.
17: Uh-oh.
16: And I'm not talking about the warm waters off Miami Beach.
18: I was going to say, isn't it?
17: Yeah, global warming is out of control.
16: But I will say there's a famous rapper involved, and parents are pissed.
17: Uh-oh.
16: Plus, a teenage boy has gone mega viral overnight for saying just three words. Uh-oh. And I can't spell any of them.
17: Oh.
16: You're going to understand what I mean when you hear it in a brand new...
17: Woo! TikTok click shot!
16: It's coming up at 8:10.

0: We've reported on all the AI graduation commencement speeches, but there seems to be one phrase AI refuses to write into them.
1: What's that?
0: That's...
2: Woo! TikTok click shock!
0: No wonder they get so many boos. It's TikTok click shock, where we discuss the biggest TikTok videos from the past week. We're going to get right into it with your first TikTok click shock, which features a young man named Bubba Harrelson.
3: Oh, hey.
4: What's up, Bubba?
0: He was recorded in a 12-second clip trying a jar of Kool-Aid-infused pineapple spears.
1: Oh, I've seen these.
4: Oh, yeah.
0: So if you don't know, you have to imagine a pickle jar filled with blue Kool-Aid.
3: Yep.
0: You let some pineapple soak in it so it absorbs the Kool-Aid flavors.
3: Yeah.
0: And if it sounds kind of sweet, that would be an understatement.
3: Yeah, yeah. It's kind of like the jungle juice I made in college, except for more PG rated.
0: I'm going to show you guys a picture of Bubba. Here he is. Brooke, how would you describe Bubba for anybody listening?
3: He looks about maybe 13. He's got, you know, some really cool big headphones and like his Little League hat on.
0: You make him sound really cool, but yeah.
4: Yeah, he's kind of a scrawny little,
0: scrawny little ginger kid.
1: He looks like Kool-Aid's target audience.
0: So in the 12-second clip, Bubba sips the pineapple-infused Kool-Aid juice straight out the jar and says, quote, "Da be tough." And then chomps on one of the pineapple slices and says, "Da be ga."
3: Can we hear it? Well, or are we just going to listen to
0: you? I just need to explain it because according to Bubba, he was trying to say that B word is tough. And that B word is gas. I will play you the audio. You will regret that I played it because you can barely understand it. But here it is.
5: Oh, yeah.
0: It's only 3 seconds. I'll play it for you one more time. That be tough, that be ga.
5: That be tough. That be ga.
6: Oh, yeah.
3: Okay.
4: Yeah.
3: So, like, these are the new, what are those?
4: Yeah.
0: Gen Alpha loves it.
3: Okay.

0: In 3 days, that video got over 30 million views. Bubba now has more followers than our show, more brand deals than our entire company.
1: Oh, boy.
0: And he's booked on The Tonight Show as the Debbie Gag guy.
2: Dude, we've been telling you for years to stop pronouncing things so clearly.
3: Yeah.
0: Whatever, I'm not getting into it. But yeah, Bubba's famous, but the pineapple-infused Kool-Aid has also become so popular that in the South, people are selling it by the jar out of their vehicles.
2: There's actually
0: several videos of purchases taking place on street corners like drug deals.
2: I'm just saying, it's pretty easy to make, y'all. You can do it on your own.
0: And the mixture, FYI, adds up to 350 grams of total sugar.
1: Oh, my gosh.
0: Which is the equivalent of 9 12-ounce cans of Coke in one jar.
2: That's why kids love it.
0: Yep. Yeah. That's the state of humanity right now. We are killing it. Dabby Gap.
1: Yeah.
0: That is a TikTok click shock. You're next.
3: Woo! TikTok click shock!
0: Happened in New York City, where a family was mourning the loss of their father.
2: Aww.
0: But when they went to attend his wake, they were shocked to find inside the coffin, instead of their 84-year-old dad, a total stranger. Different dead guy.
1: No.
0: And that news spread, and people interviewed the family members. Here's the man's son telling them what happened at the funeral home.
4: When we opened the coffin, we find another man. And they were trying, like, for hours, trying to convince us that he was our father. They say that they found, like, in the same week, another person with a similar name.
0: So, as you heard...
2: Sad. How could you convince someone that's your dad.
0: Yeah. They just doubled down. Like, no, you just don't recognize him.
2: You can't.
0: He's dead now, but it's the same guy.
2: You can't gaslight someone into believing someone's their parent.
0: The family actually had to bring photos of their father to the funeral home
2: gosh.
0: And put it up next to the stranger's face and say, see... Different.
1: Yeah.
0: Major difference was the guy in the coffin was 6'1".
2: Uh-huh.
0: Their dad was 5'3".
2: They're like laying down. They're all the same height.
0: Also, this isn't the first time a family member has accused this particular funeral home of mistaken identity.
2: The same one?
0: Research shows there's been about 50 complaints of similar situations there
1: 50?
0: Over the past decade.
3: Okay, so now now that they're viral, can we cancel them?
1: Thank you.
0: Just like, let the intern do it. That was a TikTok click shock. And final
3: TikTok click shock
0: comes from a high school in Florida.
2: Please tell me it's happier than what we just heard.
1: I don't like this.
0: Well, the principal there has been placed on administrative leave.
2: Oh, no,
1: Yay.
2: Jeff.
0: And it's Florida, remember. So you're wondering, oh, God, what could it be?
1: Yeah, the principal was a gator.
0: Well, apparently, the principal allegedly let the quote from a song, Trap Queen, get into the school's yearbook.
3: Wait. Love that song.
0: Word is she had issues with some parents before that during the school year.
2: Okay.
0: She had a few controversial dust-ups with a few families. And the specific song quote was, everybody hatin', we just call them fans, though.
2: I thought we were going to drop some cuss words or something.
3: Yeah. Or the part where they're on a pole in the song.
2: Yeah.
0: That quote outraged a lot of parents.
2: What? Oh, because they're the ones that are hating. Obviously.
0: People were saying the quote's throwing it in the family's faces that the principal has all the power at the school and they don't.
2: Then go to school and become a principal. Okay, get a couple of degrees, apply for the job if you're that upset about it.
0: So here's another school administrator being interviewed about it, along with the principal herself.
5: We live in the age of social media where this stuff can kind of go viral and get crazy real fast. Some of the people were screaming about this, saying the loudest, don't even have children in the school.
6: There were certain parents that went straight to the district or straight to the news or straight to Facebook. None of them even called me.
2: What?
1: Wow.
2: Are you telling me that parents that were complaining don't even have kids in that school?
0: They were that outraged by it, yeah.
2: How do people have this much time on their hands to not just track your own kid's school, but then another school?
3: Yeah.
0: Well, some parents aren't selfish and only care about themselves and their kids. They care about the well-being of all families. But the principal's stance, she approved the yearbook twice in editing, and the quote was never in there when she saw it.
2: Dude, I think her stance should be the same quote. That should be her sale.
0: She wanted to double down on it like the people at the funeral home.
1: Yeah.
0: Here's the principal's photo in the school yearbook, by the way. If you want to get a mental image. She's innocent. I believe her.
3: If it is, I want to go to the school.
1: That is a girl twerking.
0: That's just the principal twerking while she's giving the morning announcements. But when she met with the school board, she was told if she wanted legal counsel present that she'd immediately get suspended.
3: What?

0: Well, she brought her lawyer, and now it's a huge controversy.
1: Well, there you go.
2: Oh, my God. What a lawyer headache. Up.
0: All over a pretty harmless Fetty Wap quote.
2: Yes. Oh,
0: so,
1: boy.
0: I think we can all agree that is not Debbie Gah.
2: No.
0: Definitely not.
1: Those, you should use that as her quote.
0: Yeah, yeah. Those were your
3: TikTok click shots.
0: Stories for the week. We got your phone tap coming up next.

0: Brooke and Jeffrey in the morning, and in today's prank call, a husband reached out to us saying his wife is frustrated with their cell phone bill. Every month, it keeps on changing. Sometimes it's higher, sometimes lower, and it's tough to budget when your bill's all over the place like that.
1: Yeah, sure.
0: So we're going to call her and sort this out by giving her 15 other confusing options to mull over in your phone tap right now.
2: It's a Brooke and Jeffrey phone tap on 101.7 The Beach.
3: Hello.
0: Hi, this is Colby from Wireless. I'm looking to speak with Jalinda.
3: Hi, yeah, this is she.
0: Hi, Jalinda. I'm just calling you back because we've received a few complaint emails from you.
3: Yes. Thank you so much for returning my call.
0: Of course.
3: So basically, I'm being overcharged on my phone bill, and I'm not sure why.
0: All right. Well, I think we can figure that out. But before I do, can I interest you in our double month undercharge program?
3: Excuse me?
0: It's called double month undercharge.
1: Oh.
0: You've probably seen it promoted on Tubi.
3: I have not. I'm not sure what that is.
0: Sometimes we put the ads in the middle of the Real Housewives shows on there. Those are juicy.
3: Yeah.
0: You've seen it there?
3: No, I have not.
0: Oh. Okay, well, anyway, double month undercharge, it's a new feature that we're offering to all of our clients. We're very excited about it.
3: Yeah, you keep saying that, but you haven't told me what it is. What is it exactly?
0: Well, basically, it works like this. So we undercharge you for the first 2 months, and then on the third month, we overcharge you big time.
3: What?
0: Well, we add interest to it so that we can make more money off of the consumer.
1: Oh.
0: It's like a layover.

0: way plan for cell phones?
1: Okay, sir. I'm sorry. I'm not interested in that.
0: Well, everybody's taking advantage of it right now. You should get in while you can.
1: Oh. Sir, I'm being overcharged on my phone bill, and I just want to know why.
0: Well, so in that case, maybe double month undercharge would be perfect for you.
1: Did
0: I mention that it's the hottest thing right now?
1: Sir, I don't care. I'm being overcharged right now.
0: All right. Let me deal with your issue. Can I ask how many lines do you have?
1: Thank you. I have 2 lines.
0: Okay. And how much do you pay for that?
1: Less than $100, and I'm being charged over that right now.
0: Did you know for just $144 a month more, we could give you 4 more lines, all with double month undercharge?
1: Sir, who is your supervisor? Who is your thews over you? Because this is beginning to be too much. I'm talking about one thing, and you're talking about something else.
0: Well, only because it's pretty hot and pretty special, and that's why I'm bringing it up, because I don't want you to miss out.
1: I just want a consistent phone plan that
0: okay,
1: I pay.
0: Ma'am, just hear me out. The plan is called the 4 for More plan.
1: I don't give a damn about whatever you're talking about.
0: I don't think you're understanding. You said you have 2 lines. This would give you 4 more.
1: Are you out of your mind? What the hell do I need 6 lines for? I just told you it's me and my husband.
0: Okay, well, all you would have to do in order to get 4 more lines for $144 is just scream into the phone, 4 for More.
1: You are not even listening. Who is your supervisor?
0: Because okay, so if I'm understanding you here, and I'm really trying to hear you out, you're saying 4 for More is too much?
1: Yes, my God.
0: Oh, man. Okay. Gosh, I really wish you had called yesterday for our 3 for Free promotion.
1: No.
0: We get 3 phone lines all for $0. It was a really good deal.
1: You are kidding me. I know you're kidding me, right?
0: I'm not kidding you.
1: You haven't answered any of my questions.
0: Are you upset right now because you missed on the 3 for Free promotion yesterday?
1: The hell with your 3 for Free and 4 for More.
0: Yes, we do still have the 4 for More. It sounds like you're interested now.
1: You know what? If I were there right now, I just don't know what I would do to you. This is pissing me off.
0: Ma'am, I hear what you're saying, that I'm not doing enough in my role as customer service.
1: You're absolutely not.
0: You're right. And that's probably because I forgot to mention that if you sign up for 4 for More, it comes with free double month undercharge.
1: You did not just say that again.
0: I did. It's true.
1: You know what's true? I'm going to beat your ass. How about that? How about I beat your ass for them 4 for 4?
0: Okay, that's not included in our service fee, though.
1: It is in mine, and I'll beat your ass for 4 hours straight.
0: Okay. Well, that's all right. Would your husband, Reggie, like to join you in the beating? Perhaps after we're done doing this prank phone call?
1: What the hell did you just say?
0: Oh, I said prank phone call because you're actually on the radio right now with a show called Brooke and Jeffrey in the Morning. My name is Jeff.
1: Wait a minute.
0: Yeah. I don't work for the wireless companies. Your husband asked us to do a phone tap on you.
1: Oh, my God. I'm going to beat the hell out of both of y'all.
0: Yeah. Well, he told us that you absolutely hate dealing with customer service people, so he thought this would be a great chance to mess with you.
1: He is right. Oh, my God. They overcharged me for this bill.
0: Until the offer of that double month undercharge. 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

0: Maybe you've been there before, where you go out with someone and after the date, you realize, man, I don't know if I'm good enough for them.
1: Oh, that's sad, Jeffrey.
0: Like maybe she's used to dining on frog legs au gratin, and you're used to senior frogs gras and jaw tequila Tuesdays.
1: Now Alexis is his partner.
0: One of our listeners is definitely looking for all the help he can get to lock down another hangout with a very classy woman that he met online. I'm not sure if we're the right group of people to help with this.
1: Excuse me, I'm very classy.
2: Okay.
0: This isn't the senior frogs, Brooke.
2: It's like one of us has a corncob pipe and Brooke just has a corncob.
0: Yeah, well, we're going to try our best in your second date update.
1: Ooh, okay. Maybe put on an ascot for this one.
2: Regal.
0: Just do it normal style right after this.

0: 1017 The Beach. Brooke and Jeffrey's second date update.
1: One of the keys to successfully dating is just to actually give a crap and try.
2: That's a big key, Jeff.
3: I feel like that's too much work.
1: Well, see, the thing is, don't try too hard, because that comes off desperate.
4: Oh, yeah, that's a turn.
1: You can't try too little either, though, because then you seem like a jerk who just doesn't care.
3: You just try right amount.
1: Yeah, Goldilocks it and try medium till it's just right.
2: Okay.
1: And one of our listeners, William, emailed the show saying he's worried he may have tried too hard on his date.
2: Oh, boy.
1: William, you didn't channel your inner Goldilocks for this?
5: I tried. I might have tried too hard. But.
3: God, you didn't wake up in a strange house with three bears?
2: Come on.
3: Failure.
2: If you're not down in porridge, you ain't doing it right, man.
1: Yeah. Well, we can't undo anything that happened, but why don't you tell us about it a little bit? What's the name of the woman that you went out with?
5: Her name is Stacy.
1: Okay. So where'd you meet her?
5: I met her online.
3: Mm-hmm. Okay.
5: And, you know, at first I was actually pretty intimidated just by her profile pictures.
3: Oh, because she's, like, really attractive to you?
5: Well, that for sure, but also she seems to have kind of an extravagant, sophisticated, cultured life, more so than myself, I'll say.
3: Okay.
2: Hey.
3: What did she put in her pictures to, like, depict that?
2: Yeah.
5: There was, like, pictures of her on a sailboat with what looks to be her very well-dressed family, maybe in Greece somewhere.
3: Oh,
2: oh my gosh.
3: Okay.
5: And she was, you know, at soccer games in Europe.
3: Whoa. That's a match, sir.
2: Yeah, good point, bro.
1: Wouldn't expect you to be fancy enough to know that.
2: That's amazing.
5: So, yeah, it was really intimidating, which I actually told her that in the initial messaging.
3: Oh.
1: You did?
5: Yeah, I mean, I'm pretty honest, maybe to the fault. But
3: okay, well, she obviously liked it because she responded.
1: Alex,

0: If a guy writes to you, I'm intimidated by you.
1: I'm like, yeah, I don't know.
0: Is that not a strong move?
1: No, not really. I mean, a football game in Europe doesn't cost that much. It's like, don't be that intimidated.
2: Wow, okay.
1: I'm just saying.
2: They don't ticket to get there.
1: I mean, okay. Yeah. I'm just saying. I take it mad.
2: Okay. Wow.
0: But the bottom line is she responded and...
3: Yeah, she responded, all right. She said, haha, you should be.
1: She liked it.
4: Okay. That's a good answer.
2: My type of woman.
0: Yeah. So what did you do for a date?
3: I made dinner reservations.
4: Okay.
3: Nice little spot. I got dressed up, even borrowed a nice shirt from my roommate.
2: Oh.
4: Oh, the good shirt that everyone shares.
2: Do dudes normally do that? Like, share fancy clothes?
4: When you have a roommate life, I used to have a blazer, and we had, like, a community blazer.
2: Oh, you did.
4: Like, who needs it tonight? Like, nothing.
1: It's like a large.
0: I mean, yeah.
4: You know,
2: it's like the little black dress for men.
4: Exactly.
2: For
4: all you got to do is one button up and don't throw it on anybody.
0: Did that pay off for you?
3: I mean, I was feeling good, so that's helpful, I think. And she told me I looked nice, and she looked incredible.
0: All right.
2: Did you tell her that was scary, too, how good she looked?
3: I reiterated how intimidated I was.
4: I'm imagining you, like, cowering at everything, like...
2: Just wincing every time she lifts up
4: her
2: fork to eat.
4: Yeah. You're too beautiful.
0: We're playing it up for you, man. I'm sure you were fine.
3: I think so. I mean, she was really nice for the most part. I mean, I brought her.
2: For the most part.
3: I saw that she loves chocolate also on her profile, so I thought I'd bring her a gift, and I brought her almond roca.
4: Oh, that's cute.
0: Okay.
2: Ew.
4: Sorry.
1: Are we all going to act like that was the best option?
4: Almond roca. Good.
2: Kind of a grandparent's chocolate, but you know.
3: I always see it at the store, and it looks nice. It has, like, gold foil. I thought it looked kind of fancy, but she said it's not really chocolate, which I've never had really eaten it myself.
2: It's kind of toffee.
4: It is a lot of toffee.
2: Yeah,
4: yeah, it's true.
0: Harsh to say when someone's giving you a gift.
2: That's not actually chocolate.
0: Take us to the highlights of the date. What were the good moments?
3: Well, during dinner, I wanted to get to know, I was so curious, you know, from her profile, and I kept asking her a lot of questions, and I might have kind of asked too many questions.
2: Is that possible?
3: Maybe if it starts to feel like somebody's giving you the third degree or interrogating you, which wasn't really my intention, but...
2: I mean, if there's not, like, a real natural flow to it, I guess.
0: Yeah, you don't want the date to come off sounding like a job interview.
2: Yeah. So tell me your weaknesses.
0: Where do you see yourself 5 to 10 years from now?
2: Can you think of one question that went too far?
3: I asked her if she's ever been engaged before.
2: What? I thought
0: common
2: you were about...
0: first date question.
4: Hopefully wasn't totally normal.
2: Okay, and what was her response?
3: We talked a little bit about past relationships, and she had was dating a guy in Spain for a long time, and that's how it came up because she said it was really serious.
0: Oh man,
2: it's kind of intense.
3: I was not trying to pry, though.
2: You're not trying to pry.
0: I'm sure it was fine.
4: I don't think it's that bad.
0: Let's go to the end of the day. What happened at the end?
3: Well, we had the almond roca for dessert, which was nice at the restaurant. And
4: good.
2: You just opened up the package right there?
3: Yeah, well, because they asked if we wanted any new desserts. She said she wasn't that hungry, but I said, I brought this for you. And that's when I
2: presented
3: her with the roca. Yeah.
2: That's when she turned up her nose and said, it's not really chocolate.
3: She did say that, but then we did actually enjoy it together. And I hope she thought it was funny that I tried, even though I failed at even bringing chocolate.
4: Some pity roca.
2: All right.
0: Well, I'm going to give it a B+ so far. That's my grade.
4: Maybe like a C. It doesn't sound like
0: I'm grading it on a curve.
2: Have you heard from her?
3: Well, I haven't really heard from her, but it ended okay. Like, we hugged, we said goodbye.
0: Yeah, that's what Brooke does with her children, though. So you can't really judge by that.
4: But it also gives them almond roca.
2: And they complain about every food item I give them, so...
0: The good news is there's a lot of room to improve from here.
4: Sure.
0: And we're going to try and do that when we come back and do your second date update
4: right
0: after this.

0: 97.1 The Beach. Brooke and Jeffrey in the mornings. Second date update.
1: If you're just joining us, we're on the phone with William, who went out recently with a world traveler named Stacy.
2: Yeah.
1: Stacy has studied in the universities of Europe. Mm-hmm. She's dated the men of Spain and cheered for the football clubs of Lichtenberg, where instead of cheering hooray, they cheer in reverse.
3: Oh, really?
1: Mm-hmm.
2: Oh.
1: Jose, can you say hooray backwards?
2: Yeah.
1: That's right.
2: Oh, yeah. Wow.
1: It's classy because it's European.
2: Yeah.
1: Well, hopefully we'll all be saying yarrrr at the end of the second date. When we get Stacy and William to meet up again.
2: I like it.
1: But obviously, she is clearly a world traveler.
3: Yeah.
1: He was intimidated by that, which led me to the question, William, why would she want to go out with you in the first place?
3: Oh, Jeffrey, that came off so hard.
1: He said himself that she's so worldly, she's so traveled. What would be the appeal for her?
4: Oh, well, I'm a nice guy, and I'm open to going on more traveling ventures. I mean, I've traveled a little bit myself.
1: You've traveled the world?
3: Yeah, come on, Jeffrey. Not everybody can afford that, but I think what it would be appealing is he seems like a really curious guy, right? Like, that's who someone who likes to travel
1: There's
3: wants to be with.
1: There's websites for curious men.
2: Yeah.
1: And I think that's a totally different issue, Brooke.
3: He's like...
1: I think you sound totally fine, by the way, William.
3: He's honestly interested in her adventures.
5: Okay. He asked a ton of questions.
3: Yeah.
1: Have you traveled at all before? Are you not traveled? What's your travel experience?
4: No, yeah. I mean, I've been out of the country. I've gone to Cabo twice.
3: Oh.
1: Okay. Wow.
3: That's fun.

0: these places, Jeffrey.
1: Right.
2: Sure.
0: We just have to convince her of
1: and
0: that.
1: And he can show her the golf course at Scottsdale.
2: Yeah.
0: Let's just get her on the phone.
1: I'm excited to talk to this worldly lady. Let's get her on the phone right now. Here we go. You ready?
2: Does she speak English, Jeff? Have we asked this?
1: Yeah. She does speak English, right? Okay.
3: I think she speaks a couple languages, actually.
1: But English is one.
2: English is one on your date.
1: Otherwise, this call is going to go really, really badly. All right, I'm going to try English on her, see how it goes. Here, I'm dialing the number right now.
4: Hello?
5: Bonjour, is this Stacy?
4: Hello?
0: Je m'appelle Brooke.
1: I'm so sorry for this.
0: Hey, at least I use French.
6: I won't try.
4: Hello.
1: Sorry. Stacy, I'm hoping this is a radio show called Brooke and Jeffrey in the Morning.
4: What can I help you?
1: Yeah, we need a lot of help.
2: We really do.
1: But mostly we're looking for help for one of our listeners named William, because he's a guy who rumor has it you went on a date with recently.
4: What is this about, a date?
1: Yeah, it's a segment we do called Second Date Update, where our listeners go out with someone, and if they're not hearing back or if they feel like they're getting ghosted, they can email us and we'll try and reach out to that person for them.
0: It's a real North American continent type thing.
1: Mm-hmm.
0: Yeah.
1: Sorry for being weird about all the North America stuff. It's just we heard that you're very well traveled.
4: Yes, I am well traveled. Who was the guy, or which date was this? I've been on a couple recently.
1: It was William.
4: Oh, William, yes.
1: Yes. You guys went and got dinner together the other night?
4: Yes. We went out to dinner.
1: Okay.
0: Did you enjoy it?
4: I don't know what you want from me here. It was a nice time.
1: Okay.
2: I guess that's what we want is honesty.
1: Yeah, so. we're trying to help out William a little bit because he doesn't understand why there hasn't been a second meetup.
0: He really liked you a lot and thought that maybe they saw some potential between you two.
4: I just, honestly, he just wasn't cultured enough for me, and I don't know, he lacked manners.
1: Lacked manners?
2: Yeah. Well, hold on, are we nitpicking? Did he not, like, have his fork in the right area of the plate?
4: No, he doesn't have good etiquette.
0: Okay. Example?
1: Yeah.
4: An example is, he kind of yelled out when he had to go to the bathroom, you know? We're in this really nice restaurant.
1: Wait, what?
0: I gotta pee!
2: Potty time!
1: He announced it to, like, the whole room, or what do you mean?
4: Yes, he got up and he says, I'm going to the bathroom, and it was like it was a big announcement.
2: Oh, yeah.
0: Wait, what? That's bad etiquette?
2: Well, yeah, all you can do, Brooke, is say, excuse me.
0: I think he was just trying to tell her where he was going so that you didn't think he was ditching you or something.
4: Well, he could have just said, excuse me for a minute.
2: Exactly.
1: I'll be right
2: Pardon
1: back.
2: Pardon me.
1: Okay.
2: I'll be right back.
0: You have a lot higher standards than I do. I'll tell you that.
1: I think that's a little bit picky, at least for us. Is that all that he did?
4: No, we're at a very nice steakhouse, and he waved down the waiter to get more bread.
0: And?
1: Okay. Is that rude? What is that?
0: I love that bread.
1: I know. If the bread's good, you want more.
4: Well, it would just seemed a little low class to me.
0: What?
4: Waited till they came to refill, my wine or.
1: I guess.
2: A good server at a nice restaurant's gonna check on you all the time, so you expect him to be around every 5 minutes.
1: I guess if I remember back to my private school, you are supposed to wait for the waiter to come to the table.
2: Yeah.
1: You're not supposed to shout across the restaurant.
2: That's why they ask, hey, can I get anybody anything?
0: Nobody lives by these rules anymore. Okay. They're like.
1: Well, that's okay at a Fuddruckers, Brooke, but it's not okay when you go to an actual respected place.
0: He took her to a beautiful steak dinner, right? He's the one that picked it. He's the one that took you there.
4: Yes, the restaurant was great. It's just, I mean, there's more stuff. He's just so loud. And I was whispering because there's other people around. And it was just really inappropriate for such a nice place.
7: I'm sorry, guys. Excuse me. I'm sorry. This is William. We were at an Outback steakhouse.
0: What?
2: Wait, what?
7: That sounded like... It wasn't a Michelin star type of restaurant. I mean,
1: Hold on, William. I need to let Stacy know that William has been waiting on the other line listening to this whole conversation. He's wanting to talk to you, obviously.
2: It was an Outback?
4: Yes, it was an Outback steakhouse. It was the first time I've ever been. It was a very lovely Australian steakhouse. Australian. It was lovely.
0: Oh.
2: So hold on. Oh, this is kind of funny. You're so worldly that you've never been to an Outback, which is not worldly.

0: What do you mean?
1: Stacey, you think that an Outback Steakhouse is a very fine dining establishment?
2: I'm sorry.
1: It's a big compliment for any Outback people listening.
0: It's not that it was like the best steakhouse I've ever been, but it was just...
3: It's cute.
0: It felt authentic.
2: Wait. Yeah. Did you look around at the other guests? You can wave down all the free bread you want there.
3: Yeah, totally.
0: I have traveled a lot, and not all restaurants are 5-star, you know, Michelin restaurants, but they're beautiful and there's culture. So I thought that that was just an authentic, you know, thing.
3: You were giving it the respect it doesn't really deserve.
2: There's definitely culture at Outback, but it's not like high society culture.
3: Yeah.
1: That's rude.
0: You know, honestly, I'm just happy he didn't take me to a chain restaurant.
2: Chain restaurant.
1: Oh.
2: That would be bad.
1: You know, I wouldn't recommend Googling Outback Steakhouse.
3: That would be awful.
2: But you should try Applebee's. It's this little quaint place.
1: Oh, yeah.
2: Great Long Island iced tea.
4: I like the neighborhood bar and grill.
3: Ooh, and maybe a TGI Fridays. Uh-oh.
1: I don't want to give you too many ideas.
0: Honestly, I don't even know what you guys are talking about.
1: Oh, okay. Well, good.
3: Okay.
1: You know what? Don't worry about any of that. What you should be worried about is William, who had a great time with you the other night, restaurant and etiquette aside. And what he really wants is just to see you one more time and give it another chance.
5: Yeah, and you know what? If you do agree to go on a date with me on a second date, and I really do hope you do, I will take you to a really nice place, and I will show you that I have proper etiquette. I am a classy guy. I know how to behave depending on where I'm at. And
1: Wow.
5: I want you to give me a chance to show that to you.
2: Wow. That was a gentleman response if I have ever heard one.
3: Okay.
1: Well-crafted, very thoughtful, and all that's left now is, Stacey, a yes or no if you want to go out with him one more time. We'll pay for it. And tell us if you're curtsying while you're doing it, please.
0: You know what? I don't do charity. I'm okay.
2: What? You don't do charity? You also hate charity. You like good manners and dare.
1: You really are worldly, aren't you?
2: Wow.
3: Yeah.
0: I do charity. I don't take charity as what I do.
2: Okay.
1: Will, man, I am sorry, dude.
5: Yeah. He can't win them all. I guess I'll give it another crack out there.
2: Wave your hands around and ask for help again.
3: Yeah, exactly.
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3: I'm not sure why, but Brooke wanted me to ask, is it taboo for teachers to date the parents of their students? What in the hall? You told me to ask that. Because look, even if it's odd and unusual, it does happen. But how does a relationship like that even start? Well, one of our listeners says he was a young single teacher back in the 80s and 90s. Before cell phones and dating apps were ever around. And he found a very creative and sneaky way of showing interest in the cute single moms of his class.
4: Whoa!
3: It's something he'd never get away with now, but it did work. So if you went to school in the 90s and your mom was single, you're going to want to hear this. It's a brand new mass speaker coming up at 9:10.

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1: I am...
0: The Masked Speaker.
2: Text to 78592 says, I drive an ambulance for a living. Mm. Every time I pass the ex's house, I hit the siren. Because I know they're a light sleeper. Oh. Is it petty? Yeah. Does it feel good? Absolutely.
3: You know they know it's him.
4: Yeah.
3: Him or her, yeah.
2: And you know what really feels good? Is confessing your weird secrets to a nationwide audience. Ooh. While staying completely anonymous.
3: Oh, hey. Hit the sirens, Jeff.
2: We're going to help you do it right here on The Masked Speaker. We've got a guy ready to hit the siren on his secret, and he's chosen Chris as his fake identity. So, Chris, welcome to the show, man.
5: Thanks for having me.
3: Yeah, I like it, Chris. Even with a voice changer, we can tell that heavy breath is coming on.
5: Well, change.
2: Brooke is turned on by it, by the way.
3: There's a lot of breathing in your phone, but I like it. You're alive.
5: Maybe that suits my story. I don't know.
2: The voice changer is on. You are the mass speaker. Whenever you're ready, let's hear it.
5: Okay, so I used to be an elementary school teacher. This is back in the 80s or 90s.
3: Okay. Oh. You're that old. Wow.
5: I know. As some of you may recall, back then, times were a little different. Uh-huh. But anyways, I was in my 20s and single. And occasionally, I would get a student in my class who had a cute single mom.
2: Okay.
5: So naturally, I was like, if I'm single and she's single, you know... But the problem, of course, is like, how do I approach? How do I put out the
4: vibe?
3: Yeah, right. Without crossing a boundary.
4: That was the 90s, before the word vibe was invented.
2: Yeah. Feelers.
3: I would think that you'd have to wait to the last day of school.
6: Yeah.
3: You know what I mean?
4: Because there's a line of professionalism there.
5: I was aware that I couldn't just pop a question at the end of the parent-teacher meeting like, hey, you want to go get a glass of wine after this?
2: Or just pull out the glass of wine from inside of your desk.
5: Uh-huh. You know, impromptu. Mm-hmm. No. So in these situations, when I thought maybe the mom was interested already, just by the way they looked at me or talked to me.
6: Huh. Presumptuous. That's
3: I'm guessing you didn't always read that right. That just...
5: I don't know.
3: So how did
2: But sometimes, you know, you can get the vibe.
4: Yeah.
2: Like, it's not totally out of the realm of possibility.
5: No. I'll get to that. Like, this story has a happy ending.
2: Huh. I'm sure it does.
5: I did not mean that's not anyway.
2: No, I understand. You're in a weird headspace where you're like, how do I stay like kind of professional?

0: emotional, but also show that, like, I'm interested in this cute single mom.
1: Make a move.
2: Right. And so then one day, the opportunity appeared before me. I noticed that one of my students was eating their lunch at their desk, and they had one of those "have a great day, honey" notes from their parent.
3: Yeah,
0: cute. Okay.
2: And I was like, okay, that's interesting. And I wrote on the back of the note, "Your son ate his PBJ and his veggie sticks. You're a great mom." And I signed it.
1: That's just a nice thing to tell someone.
0: That'd be nice to get a note like that from your...
1: It's not flirty, but it's...
0: Right, Brooke? If you got that note in your kid's lunchbox from their teacher?
3: It'd be odd.
0: "You're a great mom?"
3: I mean, typically...
1: I'm not a good mom.
4: It's just a weird way to communicate with parents. Uh-huh, via note in lunchbox.
0: But this is the 80s, remember. There's no other way to communicate.
3: Okay, my parents were not getting messages back in my brown paper sacks.
0: Okay, by carrier pigeon. However they did it back in your time.
3: You were a child also in the 90s, Jeff. Like, you lived as well.
0: An embryo, yes.
3: You were not.
0: Anyway, keep going, Chris.
2: So, anyway, this is where it gets interesting. The next day, I got a note back from a mom saying, "My son came home saying how much he loves class, and you're a great teacher."
3: Okay.
1: This is a good, like, happy, positive word change.
0: It's not as flirty as that I would have hoped for, but that's fine.
3: You want her to send her son with a note that says, "Take your pants off, let's do this"?
0: Come on, Brooke.
4: In the lunchbox.
1: I've drawn a picture of myself.
0: It's pre-2000s.
3: Okay.
2: Right. So... eventually, it was kind of a fun way to flirt discreetly, and I don't know, like a week or two later, I asked the mom out through another note in the lunchbox.
3: What?
0: Whoa.
3: Okay, you said carrier pigeon, Jeff, but he's legitimately using this child as a carrier pigeon.
1: Go give this to your mom.
4: The poor kid.
0: Oh my God, that is bold, though, asking the mom out through the lunchbox note.
1: Oh, man.
2: Yeah, yeah. I wrote something like, "If you're not doing anything Friday, I'm going to be at this bar at 6 p.m. Come say hi."
4: Oh, my God. I hope the kid did not read this. That is so traumatic.
3: I know. It's so hard to learn that your teachers are real people.
4: And
3: the first introduction is that they're drinking at a bar.
1: It's a parent-teacher conference. Back off.
0: Yeah. Did she come to the bar?
2: She did. She showed up.
1: Hey, wow. Wait a minute.
0: Okay. It worked.
2: Yeah. I was like a teacher for like a decade, and that ended up working for me like 4 or 5 times.
3: Oh, I thought the story was going to end with you marrying this woman.
4: Me too.
1: Yeah, and that's your kid now.
3: Not that you continue to hit on moms through lunch pail
1: notes. He realized it works.
2: And, you know, obviously this is before dating apps or speed dating events were a thing. You know, like as an elementary school teacher, it was like hard to meet folks.
0: Okay, but
2: you said, there were some moms who didn't respond to my note. And then actually there was one lady who wrote back, "Not interested," all caps.
3: Yeah.
1: Oh, geez, immediately could tell. Dude, you're how Brooke kind of could.
3: You're so lucky that you didn't get reported to the principal or the school district.
2: Yeah. No, obviously. This would never fly now.
1: Yeah.
0: Uh-huh.
3: And shouldn't have back then.
1: Or then.
2: This is why I'm anonymous. Anyways, I thought it was interesting. I've never heard anybody doing it.
0: Yeah,
3: I'll have to ask my mom. I have a really hot mom.
1: Yeah, you do.
3: She's been very married for a long time. But I'll ask her if I had any creepy teachers back in the day.
0: Are you happily married now?
2: I am.
3: Aww.
0: Okay. There
3: hopefully
0: we go.
3: You leave flirty notes in her lunch.
0: Yeah.
2: Yeah, no, I send notes with her once in a while. It's true.
0: Oh, what a good guy. Dude, we appreciate you coming on the show and giving us a glimpse into the wild elementary school lifestyle of a teacher in the 80s and 90s.
1: Wow.
2: That's right.
0: That's crazy.
1: I wonder if anyone else can relate.
0: I know. Text in 78592. If you have a confession you've been holding on to, we'll hide your identity, mask your voice, and make you our next mass speaker.
1: Yes.
0: Your phone tap's coming up right after this.

0: It's Brooke and Jeffrey in the morning. Time for your prank phone call.
1: Hey.
0: And today we reach out to a dad who has a son in sixth grade.
2: Oh, okay.
0: And his kid recently participated in a school charity run where friends and family members can pledge money.
2: Mm-hmm.
0: So dad put down $50 total.
2: All right.
1: That's nice.
0: We're going to tell him, thank you. It is so generous for him to offer $50 per lap.
2: Ooh.
0: Needless to say, it's a lot more than he expected to give.
2: Yeah.
0: You'll hear how he tries to get out of it in your phone tap right now.
3: It's a Brooke and Jeffrey phone tap on 101.7 The Beach.
4: Hello?
5: Good morning. This is Todd Turner calling from Middle School. Is this David?
4: Yes, it is.
5: Good morning. I'm the vice principal here. Your son, Steven, is a sixth grader with us, correct?
4: That's right. Is everything okay?
5: Things could not be better on our end.
4: That's great.
5: Yeah. I don't know if you heard that we had the school jogathon yesterday with the kids.
4: Oh, yeah. He said he had a great time.
5: Oh, great time? Your son is an overachiever. He really went after it. Did he tell you how many laps he did?
4: No, he just said that he ran a lot. He didn't really say how much.
5: A lot? Talk about 20 laps.
4: Oh, wow. That's great.
5: I mean, there were some kids a little bigger that, they're a little wussies. They couldn't even get to double digits.
4: Wow. Gosh.
5: So, I am so happy that you sponsored him for it. I'm just calling today to collect $1,000.
2: Oh.
4: How much?
5: $1,000? Am I saying it too quickly or too slow?
4: No, I think there might be a little bit of a miscommunication.
5: No, it's $1,000. Would you like to pay with card or check, sir?
4: I actually only pledged $50, so I'm not sure where the $1,000 is coming from.
5: Oh, you were thinking $50 flat fee?
4: Yeah.
5: No, it's 50 per lap.
4: Well, I don't mean to be rude, but it was truly a mistake. I don't have $1,000 to give away. We don't have that money.
5: So, sir, I'm not sure if you remember what the charity is for. It's for hungry families. So if you're against helping hungry children...
4: No, that's not... I'm not saying that I'm against...

0: hungry children. Like I pledged the $50. Okay. Like I want to help out how I can. I just don't have $1,000.
1: See, the issue that I'm having is that the children are coming today to pick up the check.
2: Oh.
0: What?
1: And if it's worthless, what are they going to use it for? A picnic blanket? They don't even have any food to put on that.
0: Okay.
1: And that's going to make me look dumb. Right. And hopefully you understand that.
0: I mean, yeah, I get where you're coming from. I don't want to put you in that position. Like, that sounds like a really crappy place to be, but
1: I appreciate you understanding. So that's why I'm going to give the bus driver your address.
0: Wait.
1: You see, so then you can break the news to them. That's a way better solution. I like it.
0: That sounds very inappropriate.
1: Oh,
0: and
1: like pledging $1,000 to hungry children and then taking it back.
0: No, you're spinning my words here. That's not what I'm saying.
1: Okay, why don't you speak your own words and you tell me what you're going to tell the children?
0: I am not going to be the one to tell the children because they are not going to be coming to my house.
1: You're right. That is unprofessional sending them to your home. I do have your work address.
0: You're not sending them to my house. You're not sending them to my work. That's not acceptable. You can't be doing this.
1: Okay, we're in a pickle. Right? And that's not a food pun, because the kids are very hungry. That would be in poor taste. What I mean is, if you want me to take responsibility for this, what do you want me to say?
0: Say, but someone graciously gave $50, which is what I can give you right now.
1: Oh, I like that. Yeah, we can't feed the group, but one of you guys is going to get a good lunch. Maybe two.
0: Look,
1: you see how that sounds?
0: I attend all the events at your school, with the exception of the jogathon. I was at work, but like, I really feel like I'm getting a shakedown here.
1: Okay, I do have one idea. You get on the bus with the hungry children, and instead we go to the casino.
0: What?
1: And put $50 on black on roulette.
0: No.
1: Hey, we need to make that $1,000 somehow. Plus, with the kids, we can split up. Maybe one of them's on Pie Gal, one of them's hitting the slots. You got $50 on black.
0: You're a vice principal, and you're suggesting that I take hungry children to a casino? What is wrong with you?
1: If you wouldn't have put us in this position, we wouldn't have to do these things.
0: Take your own $50 there and do it.
1: I meant if your wife, Jenna, didn't put us in this prank phone call situation, then we wouldn't have to take hungry kids to a casino. Are you following me now?
0: What?
1: I said your wife, Jenna, because she's the one that set you up for this prank phone call, man. It's a phone tap.
0: Oh my god.
1: My name is Jose, and you're on Brooke and Jeffrey in the Morning, man. We just phone tapped you.
0: Oh lord, man. I was like, what is happening right now? This is the craziest thing ever. I was like, are we gonna have to pull my kid from school
1: to dodge a charity? Come on.
0: Jeez, I was freaking out inside.
1: Hey, it's all good. I can relate if I was in the same situation. Unless we get little Henry to play some blackjack. And then we're cheering them on, right?
0: You're sick and twisted sending hungry kids to a casino.
1: Hey, what do you mean? They love the casino. There's buffets there.
0: Oh, gosh.
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0: same.
1: Nowadays, everybody's trying to figure out how to become the next great entrepreneur.
2: Yes.
1: Ooh. It's Brooke and Jeffrey in the morning, and a woman in Montana's in the news today. Ooh. After authorities say she made thousands of dollars selling mason jars of authentic Rocky Mountain air to tourists.
2: There you go. Wait,
3: smart.
2: The tourists couldn't get their own air?
4: While they're there?
3: Yeah. Oh, yeah.
1: No, this is from higher up than where the tourists were. 34-year-old Trina Holloway was running a roadside stand near a popular hiking trail where she sold sealed jars labeled Morning Glacier Breeze, Cowboy Oxygen, Premium Elk Country Air.
2: Okay.
1: And she was selling them for $22 a jar.
2: Dude, dang. I love this. I mean, honestly, you put antlers on anything and just call it country. Yeah. I mean, this is where I grew up, right?
3: Like a jackalope.
2: This area.
5: Like, oh, I need that.
1: It's so authentic.
4: Like a cowboy title.
2: Yeah,
4: it's cute.
2: Yeah.
1: One tourist from New Jersey reportedly bought 4 jars after Trina told him, quote, you can literally taste the altitude. And she even had, like, special jars for an additional $9 filled with limited edition snowstorm air.
2: No. Wow. Actually, I'm going to tell you, it does smell different.
1: Well, complaints started coming in.
2: Oh, she didn't get the right scent.
1: Multiple buyers realized the jars appeared suspiciously empty.
3: They don't get it.
6: It's air.
2: Wait, did they think they were going to see the air?
1: I don't know.
2: What?
1: So authorities came by to shut down Trina's stand.
2: Oh.
1: And they cited her for operating without proper permits.
2: Oh.
3: Do you think she was all sweaty because she's like, I've been on the mountain all day collecting air.
2: Dude, girl, she just needs to open an Etsy page.
1: Yeah. See, the problem was the permits, not the scam.
2: I see. Mm.
1: Honestly, why aren't we doing this?
2: Mm.
1: We should be selling mason jars of authentic studio air.
2: Oh.
1: Jarred right here in the radio station, air breathed by actual members of this morning show.
2: We'd have to put a warning, do not open.
4: Yeah, or if you want to get sick to get out of something, maybe.
2: That's a good point.
1: Yeah. It would raise way

0: more money than Brooke's Merch for a Cause sweaters ever did.
1: Yeah.
0: So many more people would want to buy our air.
2: If you want to start that campaign, we can go toe-to-toe. I'm good for it. If it's all for a good cause, let's go, Jeff.
0: Yeah, we could even have a special limited edition jar bottled during the shock collar question of the day.
2: Charge.
0: Yes, and I can't wait for them to breathe the air that Digital Jake has put out of his lungs.
1: Yes.
0: Let's start making money right now.
3: Everyone knows I photosynthesize.
0: Oh.
3: On this day in 1892, Abercrombie and Fitch opened their doors selling hunting and fishing and outdoor supplies.
2: Oh, I had no idea that company was that old.
1: Me neither.
3: Fast forward to their heyday in the 90s. Those fishing rods and hunting vests were replaced with shirtless dudes trying to sell you tight-fitting polos and overpowering colognes.
1: Dude, I had two friends that got recruited to go work at Abercrombie with their shirts off.
2: I had a friend in the catalog. They would, like, hone in on high schoolers. It was so strange.
3: Oh,
2: it
3: you guys have friends. Cool. Not important. That was then. The world's changed, and you may think Abercrombie is 10 feet under, but you'd be wrong, Brooke.
2: I know.
3: They still have over 230 locations in shopping malls across the country.
2: Dude, they're back. They're so cute.
3: And a lot of other iconic retailers weren't as lucky as A&F. They went the way of the dodo. They're extinct. So today you'll have to tell me which ones are still breathing during a special dead and gone or still hanging on mall store edition of Plenty of 20. It's the most concise title I could get. All right, you'll say number 1 through 20. I'll describe an infamous brand that used to be found in malls all over America. You just have to tell me, are they dead and gone with zero brick and mortar locations left?
1: Okay.
3: Or still barely hanging on?
2: Ooh.
3: And that means if they're online only, it does not count.
2: Okay, has to be brick and mortar stores.
1: Okay, okay,
3: we'll start with the woman who still has to buy her crop tops at the Abercrombie Jr. stores. That's Alexis.
4: Super there. 5.
3: Alexis, in the 80s and 90s, Blockbuster was the king of movie rentals. Mm. On Friday nights, families wandered the aisles arguing for 45 minutes before renting the exact same movie they always rented. You need to tell me, today, is Blockbuster, brick and mortar, dead and gone, or just hanging on?
4: For a while, didn't like Bend, Oregon have the one last location, but I kind of think it closed a few years ago.
1: It was so famous, I remember.
4: But I kind of think that one closed, so I'm going to say dead and gone.
3: Ooh, Alexis doesn't think Blockbuster's still around. She's very incorrect. It's just hanging on. Out of more than 9,000 locations at its peak, there is one left standing still in Bend, Oregon. Brooke, we're over to you. 5 is off the board.
2: 10.
3: Radio Shack was the go-to store for batteries, remote control cars, and weird electronic parts that only one guy in town knew how to use.
1: Yeah.
3: At
1: IT
3: its
1: guy.
3: Peak, it had more than 7,000 stores worldwide. But what about today? Is Radio Shack dead and gone, or just hanging on?
2: Man, there actually was a Radio Shack in my neighborhood when I first moved in, like a little over a decade ago.
1: Really?
2: It's gone. I think Radio Shack is dead and gone.
3: Brooke doesn't think there's any more Radio Shacks left. And she's correct.
0: Oh, no.
3: There are no longer any corporately owned Radio Shack stores, as the original company went bankrupt.
2: If they just had not put radio in their name, they would have been fine.
1: Yeah.
2: We all know that radio dies.
1: Media Shack.
4: Exactly.
3: All right, Jose, we're over to you. We're talking possibly defunct brands.
1: Mm.
3: Alexis got hers wrong. Brooke got hers right. I need a number, please.
1: 12.
3: If you bought a TV, a stereo, a DVD player, or an early computer in the 90s, there was a good chance it came from Circuit City.
2: Oh, I forgot about that store.
1: I actually almost brought up Circuit City.
3: Today, is Circuit City dead and gone or just hanging on?
1: Well, shout out to my friend, Steven, who used to be a manager at Circuit City, Jake.
3: Jose, I will walk out of this room right now. Please stick to the question.
1: I will say that Circuit City's long and gone. Shout out to Steven.
3: Jose says there's no more Circuit Cities left.
1: Yeah.
3: And he is correct. No physical Circuit City retail stores operating in the U.S. They filed for bankruptcy and closed all their brick and mortar locations in March of 2009.
1: Are they still online then?
2: 2009.
3: We have no time to look up.
2: Yeah.
3: So, Jeffrey, we're going to go over to you. Number, please.
0: 16.
3: In the early 2000s, Mervyn's was the less fancy alternative to Macy's and the less chaotic alternative to Kmart.
2: Uh-huh.
3: You could get affordable clothes, shoes, even some home goods like discounted candles. Yum.
2: No.
3: Today, though, is Mervyn's dead and gone?

0: Mervyn's liquidated during the 2008 holiday season, disappeared for good. We need to do a tiebreaker. And Jeffrey, for not bringing up any of your friends, the tiebreaker is going to go to you today.
1: Oh, really?
0: If you get this right, you win. If you get it wrong, Brooke and Jose are going to win.
2: Hey.
0: In the 90s, if you wanted a super soaker, a board game, or a toy that would annoy your parents for 6 months, KB Toys was the place. At its peak, it had more than 1,300 locations. But what about now? Is KB Toys dead and gone or just hanging on?
1: Those are all gone now. I'm going to say dead and gone.
3: They were such a good store.
2: I remember now.
0: Jeffrey says dead and gone. He's correct.
3: Bring
0: them
3: back.
2: Did it.
0: 2009.
2: Oh,
0: that means Jeffrey has won today's Plenty of 20.
1: All right. I get to choose who gets shocked. They're going to sing Bye, Bye, Bye by NSYNC. And Alexis didn't get her question right. Besmirched Blockbuster. Dare you? So you're going to be the one singing.
3: Don't want to be a fool for you. No. Just another player in your game for two.
2: Oh, my gosh.
3: You may hate me, but it ain't no lie. Bye, bye, bye. The show is over, but you can hear it all again in podcast form. Just go to Spotify. Search Brooke and Jeffrey.
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1: I went to like a Post Malone concert recently doing this. And
2: really?
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2: 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Let's go! Life is feta when we're together.

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3: The worst one is Crucio! 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
1: 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A Bangladesh zoo has a buffalo named Donald Trump because of his golden hair. Also, in case you're wondering, the buffalo doesn't watch CNN either. 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
1: Are you ready? It is now time to open up that shout-out line. You want to make some shout-outs? 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I couldn't fit it through the microphone, but you're welcome to send your shout-outs now. 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

0: Tonight between the Hurricanes and the Golden Knights. Golden Knights are up 1-0 in the series. It's National Cheese Day. We've covered that. Angelina Jolie's birthday. Also, Russell Brand. They were born on the exact same day. They both turned 51 today.
1: Oh, baby!
0: That guy was really excited about that. And we're all requests. Text the word request and we'll get a song on for you. 833-584-1234.
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Let's talk online dating. Hello, it is Jackson Blue. I just saw that 1 in 6 singles say they haven't dated anybody that they met offline in over 2 years. But 83% of them hope to meet somebody organically like that this summer, which means online dating is just not working anymore. People are bored with online dating, which means you have online dating horror stories, and I want them now. Text them to me. We'll get some.

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Been through the ups, yeah, the ups and the downs with me. 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
1: Everybody's online dating, but a study shows that everybody's kind of sick of it, too. It's Jackson Blue. We're taking your online dating horror stories, and we have another person showing up looking not like they did when they sent you that picture.
2: This old man is curled up. I'm 26 years old. This guy had to be about, like, 60 years old.
1: There you go. See? He used a picture from back in 1971.
2: He had his pictures up. He said, oh, I forgot to update my pictures. Yeah. This is like a 30-year-old man. I was like, you didn't update your picture.
1: I uploaded my first picture when it was on ColecoVision. What's the guy's... His first dating service was DOS.

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1: 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Just gonna tell y'all how I feel. Look.
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1: I value you. You're not just a listener. You're an active participant with requests, with shout-outs, with being a part of these weird things we talk about on the air.

0: So tell me about you right now. 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
2: Are you messing around? 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
1: 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I'm sponsored by a card shop, and they basically pay for me to go on trips and stuff. 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

0: 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What up, what up? It is Jackson Blue, and we are doing a round of...
1: Getting to know you.
0: Getting to know you. And you say you have an interesting name. What's your name?
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3: Skateboard?
2: Yeah, like skateboard. Since, you know, I'm just that guy, so they call me skateboard.
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3: 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That's like straight up, that's like, hey, what's up? I'm Poser.
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1: 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I'm sorry, boss. I just got these new robot shoes, and now my commute to work is 3.5 days. 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
1: So we met a guy named Skateboard, who's a listener last hour, who doesn't ride skateboards. He was given that name by a friend, who I can only assume's name is Ironing Board. And he has really wrinkly clothes. Anybody else out there that has an interesting name? Let's hear from you now. Sure, call in.

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1: It's Jackson Blue. Last hour, we met a listener named Skateboard, who doesn't ride skateboards. And now, this hour, we're meeting somebody with the name of...
2: Well, my name's Elena, and my parents always call me Elena Complainer.
3: Oh, I could tell just by hearing your voice. 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Are you a big complainer?
2: 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I do complain all the time.
3: Why?
2: 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Oh. I just complain about it all the time.
3: Oh, my gosh. If you're Elena Complainer while you're 9 months pregnant, you must be Elena. Back the hell, Elena.
2: Yes, I really...

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1: We've crossed over into the supercharged request hour, final hour of the show. Hello, it is Jackson Blue. Text me the word request right now, and I'll text you back, and then we'll get your favorite song on the radio. 833-584-1234. Up next, the secret meaning behind emojis. 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
1: I was not aware of this. 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Like when they use them, they're trying to say something else. 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You tell me what you think they mean. 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
1: It's time for our caller of the day. 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
1: Time for our Thursday Request of Love and Devotion, which means I need to plug the Friday show tomorrow. 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So come back tomorrow. Time for the Request of Love and Devotion. It says, Jackson, love you so much on the radio, and I love you for saying it. Thank you so much. Can you send one of your love and devotion requests out to Dean? He's my everything, and I want him to feel special. Thanks, Jackson. Much love. Cynthia, to Dean from Cynthia. Thank you so much. It's today's Request of Love and Devotion.

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1: 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Hello, J-Bo.
2: Good day, sir.
1: Hello, Kenny.
3: Hello, hello.
1: I'm so disappointed in myself. I don't know what to do about this. It's my wife, Jess's birthday yesterday, and I tried to check off every possible box. And I went to a bakery, I got a custom cake made.
2: Yes, I asked you to send me a photo of that. It looked really pretty.
1: Yeah, it looked pretty, and I love this bakery. The thing that I'm challenged with is that my wife is such a great baker. She takes such great care. I could tell from the first bite, she was disappointed in the cake. But she doesn't want to kill the vibe because I did a nice thing. I did, like, put a lot of time into it. I called up, but I don't know how to bake a cake. So she goes, this is very good. And I'm like, I just know she's lying. Because it's not as good as her cake, because I know I'm tasting it too. But everyone just pretends like it's this great cake.
2: Yeah.
1: And then she goes, well, I really love the filling. And the filling is, it's not arguable. It's a great filling. But okay. The rest of the cake, so 10% of the cake was great.
2: So what are you disappointed in yourself for? You did everything you could. You cannot determine the outcome of the cake.
1: I know. I just...
2: You did enough.
1: How do you compete with someone in your house who's a great bakery?
2: That's not the point of competing. You were serving your wife by providing her with a great birthday, and that's all you're supposed to be doing, is not competing with that person.
1: Well, it's like, it's at every turn, everything I tried to do right, I tried to order these really fancy paintbrushes. She loves to paint. My daughter opens the package on her own. And she sees what it is. And so I thought I had this clever idea. And then she knows what's coming. And I get her the canvas. And she's acting surprised. It was a whole acting thing yesterday. Oh, you got me a canvas? And it's like, yes, it's in the shape of a canvas.
2: Well, she's an artist, so you know.
1: Yeah, you know what it is.
2: She has to act.
1: The other thing that I got her this Bruno Mars album because I wanted to play her Risk It All, because I would risk it all for her. I love her so much.
2: Okay,
1: and it's been impossible to get her to listen to the song. So I buy the album. I draw all over, like the plastic wrap, pointing to Risk It All. The song makes me think of you. So I go, all right, you ready to listen to it? And she goes, oh, I finally got to that. I listened to it in the car by myself.
2: I had a feeling. God. I had a feeling she did.
1: You've gone for weeks without listening. And now I finally get the vinyl. And we can't listen to it together. So we didn't listen to that
2: last night. Well, she listened to it, though. That's the thing. She heard you. Yeah. And you were pressing on her and telling her to listen to the song.
1: It'll be fine. I'll rethink next year. I did do a typewriter note, and I did a handwritten. I wrote really nice things to her.
2: That's
1: so
2: nice.
1: Think at the very least, I have that.
2: I mean, you can't control it all, TJ.
1: No, I tried my best. But love my wife, Jess. Here's what'll make it better. This message.
4: Hi, this is Tanspreet from Lombard Village, Colorado.
1: Thank you.
4: I used to have a pet squirrel.
1: Oh, yeah, these calls keep coming up. 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
1: Hey, bye. 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I'm sure they would love it.
2: Those poor squirrels. I'll mess up their GI track.
1: Best cake in their town. All right, you guys ready to do this?
2: Yes, sir.
1: It's only upward from here. 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

0: in upstate New York. Is that really you, Janice?
1: Yes, it is.
0: Now, you claim that you have a pet chipmunk. Is that correct?
1: Yep, I do. Yes, I do.
0: Okay. Is this a chipmunk that you caught in the wild and you brought into the house, or is it currently living in the wild and you call it your pet?
1: Well, it currently lives in the wild next door, and he comes to my house every day. He lives in the wild, and I call him my pet. He comes every day.
0: Are you trying to capture him, or do you like the arrangement?
1: No. Oh, no, no. He did get in my house the other day because we left one of the basement doors open, and he was running around in the house trying to get out, so we had to lure him with peanuts. But no, he comes to the house every single day. He has his own little picnic table.
0: What?
1: I also feed him. Yes, he's got a little picnic table that he comes and he sits at, and he eats his peanuts.
0: Well, hold on. Is this a picnic table that you put out there for him, and is it in proportion to his size?
1: Yes. Yep, it's a tiny little picnic table, and he sits on the bench, and he eats his peanuts, or he takes them, and he hides them next door in my neighbor's shed.
2: Oh, my goodness. That is too cute.
0: Does your neighbor know that you have this relationship with, I don't know if it's technically his chipmunk or not, but the one that hangs around his house?
1: Yes, I told him that he's got to be careful when he mows the lawn, or he talked about knocking the shed down, and I told him he couldn't because the chipmunk lives in there, I think.
2: That's his property.
0: Janice.
2: The chipmunk has more pull.
0: I say this with all due respect, but just give me a moment. Could you guys imagine having Janice as your neighbor?
2: That would be wild. That would be awesome.
0: It sounds exhausting. And again, don't be offended by this. Sounds exhausting to be next to Janice. Although what you're saying, yeah. I'm on your side. I mean, it's very cute, but wow. So they're not knocking down the shed?
1: No, not yet.
2: Can you imagine the conversation her neighbor has with, like, their significant other or, like, family members? Yeah, Janice said I can't knock the shed down because there's a chipmunk in there. Who's Janice?
3: Janice who? What do you mean? You told me to talk to Janice.
1: We've lived there longer than they have, so both me and Chi-Chi.
2: Eminent domain. But it's their property.
0: By the way, this is the kind of stuff that's going on in neighborhoods across the nation.
2: Oh,
0: you've got people arguing about whether or not they can knock their own shed down because your neighbor Janice doesn't want to take away the chipmunk's house. The chipmunks are ruling the world. It's wild.
1: That's right.
2: The chipmunk has a name.
1: It.
2: What is it, Janice?
1: You got it. Chi-Chi.
0: Chi-Chi.
2: Chi-Chi.
1: Chi-Chi.
0: What a great name you've got there.
2: Put respect on that chipmunk's name.
0: Okay, I will.
1: Yeah.
2: Chi-Chi the chipmunk.
0: Has he ever walked up to your fingers? This will be the last question because I could probably talk about this all day.
1: Oh, I feed him by hand. He puts his little two paws on my finger.
0: What?
1: Yes, I feed him by hand.
0: Are you kidding me?
1: I have a video of that also. Oh, yes.
0: You don't worry about, like, diseases or anything? My mom would be very upset with you.
1: No, because he just puts his little paws on my finger. He doesn't bite or anything, so I'd worry if he bit me. That's when I would worry.
2: Yes.
1: But he hasn't bitten me. He loves me. He loves me.
0: Janice, we appreciate you. Keep loving on your chipmunk, but be safe, okay?
1: Thanks. I listen all the time. Thank you.
0: All right.
2: Thank you. Take care.
1: Bye-bye.
0: This is the TJ Show. God.

0: This is the TJ Show. Our news, it sounds different around here. Kenny reads through every story he can find, and then he brings us the most interesting ones. Kenny, what's happening on the planet today?
1: Congratulations to students from West Career Technical Academy in Nevada. They have designed and constructed the world's largest blanket fort in Las Vegas.
0: Yeah.
1: It was 14,103 square feet, officially setting a Guinness World Record.
2: Their inner five-year-old is, like, super excited.
0: Yeah, it's
2: fun. We did it!
0: When was the last time you built a blanket fort?
2: It has been years.
0: Yeah.
2: Unfortunately.
0: Probably a couple years for me. It was my kids, but I remember it. Because I used, you know those big electrical clamps? The ones that are like really tight, the spring-loaded ones?
2: Yes.
0: They asked me for like a way to keep the blanket up on the chair. And I just thought, well, maybe that's the way to do it. And it works. I mean, that thing
2: that's
0: is tight.
2: That's what those clamps are for.
0: Yeah.
2: Let's be real.
0: Yeah, they should specify that. Because I didn't know that when I was a
2: just
0: kid.
2: Just for that.
1: Genius move, Dada. Yeah, in order to qualify for the Guinness World Record, the fort had to meet strict criteria. No gaps larger than 1 inch. All sheets must be touching the ground. And the interior must be spacious enough for a person to sit comfortably. The previous world record was 12,291 square feet. But this one broke it by more than 2,000 feet.
0: Well, congratulations.
1: Yeah, great.
0: Very
1: record.
0: Fun. What else you have, Kenny?
1: Well, something you don't see every day, and this has been getting a lot of attention. The video is practically viral at this point. But in the Colorado Rockies Los Angeles Angels game the other night, you had the designated hitter for the Rockies, TJ Rumfield, hit a deep shot to center field. Looked like it should have been a routine fly ball catch for the Angels outfielder, Joe Adell. He must have misjudged something. The ball passed his glove, hit off the top of his head, and then went over the fence for a home run.
0: Hilarious. He's okay, I'm assuming.
1: Yeah, he didn't leave the game. He must have a bump on his head, but home run, hit it off his head, bounced off his head.
2: Man.
0: Isn't that amazing how much our head could take? Like, if you hit it in the wrong spot, it's really dangerous, life-threatening.
1: Sure.
0: But if you get it in the right spot, you're like, whoa, my skull took that.
2: So did the team win?
1: The Angels actually won the game. So despite the embarrassing moment, his team still won the game.
2: Okay.
0: All right.
2: Can you imagine the other team won? Like, he would have assisted that.
1: Yeah, you don't see that every day. That's like a Savannah Bananas type
0: thing. Very funny. Kenny, what else do you have?
1: A very interesting study out of the UK. So they studied people's phone use, specifically how much time they spend doom scrolling. And they came to the conclusion that the average person in the UK doom scrolls for an hour and 26 minutes every single day.
0: Mm.
1: Assuming that person gets a smartphone at 10 years old and lives to 88, they would spend 41,000 or 4 years and 8 months doom scrolling.
0: Can you imagine? That's what we're giving over to our phone.
2: You're wasting almost 5 years of your life.
0: It's absolutely stunning. And yet, we keep getting drawn back to the phone.
1: Yeah, well, the study also found that 36% of respondents, their phone uses is entirely unintentional. So they're going on their phone without any clear goal or intention. They just wind up getting lost in the doom scroll and end up spending hours.

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0: 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Our friend Kenny here, totally decked out.
1: Go New York, go New York, go!
0: And Nick's gear from head to toe. And yesterday at this time, not that I want to brag or anything, but you may remember I said this because Kenny was very nervous. You could see it on his face.
1: I was.
0: It was like you were full of anxiety, and it's like, bro, chill out.
1: You should have seen me during the game. I don't think I've ever been more stressed watching a sporting event than last night.
0: Well,
1: it was wild.
0: I knew there wasn't going to be an issue. This is what I said yesterday at this time.
2: Yes, I'm a little nervous, and yes, I've dealt with a lot of losing over the last 30 years.
0: Yeah.
2: But this might be all worth it.
0: I know you're going to be fine. I'm 1,000% confident that the Knicks are going to win this. So there's no doubt in my mind. I mean, how do they lose? Like, give me one way that they could possibly lose
3: it. Jinx this.
0: Yeah. What?
3: I don't think you're supposed to stop talking.
0: Well, I kept talking because I knew it was going to be a win in the bag. And look at that. Just like that.
4: But you kept saying it was going to be a win. They were going to win it all. And we're like, yeah. Don't, like Kenny says, don't touch the trophy before it's time.
0: Well, I'm gonna touch it. Look. I'm touching it.
4: Stop
0: touching
4: it.
1: It's just a microphone. No, don't be silly.
0: I'm telling you, Kenny, your Knicks, they got this one.
1: I sure hope so. I mean, but J-Bo's right. There's a lot of basketball left to be played.
0: It's not that much. Three more games.
1: They're going to make adjustments.
0: Sweep.
1: It's going to be tough.
0: They're going to sweep.
1: But 12 in a row, 12 playoff wins in a row, that's pretty awesome.
0: How come you're not addressing what I'm saying?
1: I can't.
4: He's ignoring you.
1: I'm ignoring it. Yeah, exactly.
0: Why? Am I making you more nervous?
1: A little bit. I was finally feeling good.
0: Here's what I'll tell you. This is very cool. So last night, it wasn't a home game for the Knicks.
1: It was in San Antonio.
0: They were in San Antonio.
4: Right.
0: So Madison Square Garden was almost completely sold out. They sold $10 tickets, and it was just a big watch party.
1: Yeah. Yep.
0: I wasn't aware that was happening. What a cool, you see video of this. Such a cool community event. Everyone's mm-hmm. coming together. They're having a good time. You see people running around with flags. They're jumping on the court. Yeah. Totally empty on the court, by the way.
4: Yes, they're watching on the Jumbotron.
0: Yeah, they're watching it. And it's like, wow, that is such a great idea. And then they take the money. They donate it to, I think it's a bunch of kids in need, right?
1: The Garden of Dreams Foundation.
0: Yeah.
1: Yes.
0: I thought, what a great use of this empty arena.
4: Yeah, that's smart.
0: It's brilliant.
1: You know, they even had the organ player, like the guy who's there for the home games, was there playing the organ as if there were actual players on the floor, but everybody was just watching on the Jumbotron.
0: Wow.
1: It's really cool. There's also a huge watch party outside of Madison Square Garden for free others throughout the city. The police shut down 7th Avenue last night with Knicks fans celebrating.
0: Unbelievable.
1: After the victory. It was wild.
0: Good. Scene. Glad they're having a good time, and glad they're using that empty stadium.
4: Yeah, let them enjoy it.
0: Or arena, rather. Now, when are they coming back to New York?
1: Well, that game 3 in New York will be Monday, but we have game 2 in San Antonio tomorrow night.
0: Great, it's in. It's done. Win. All right.
4: You got me stressed. I'm not even a Knicks fan.
0: This is the TJ

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WBEA Southold, 1017 The Beach, Long Island, New York.

0: The TJ Show. Heather, you just brought something up that I find quite interesting.
1: Yeah.
0: Like, almost like you're seeking validation from a certain segment of the population.
1: Correct. So I was taking a walk around my apartment complex, getting my steps in, and I saw these two doves, like birds, sitting on a balcony, and they were like doing lovey-dovey things. They were like being really cute, and they were like nuzzling. Yeah, they were like nuzzling each other and like really going at it. So I stopped to take a picture of it because you need to document that. And I was taking several pictures. I was probably there for like 5 minutes just trying to get the right picture. Well, they were moving around a lot.
0: Yeah, you might as well get the right shot. And when an animal's willing to hang, I'll take the photos. Right. I'll keep going. And even when I get a great one, I'll go for a better one.
1: Exactly. So I'm taking the picture, and then all of a sudden, out of the corner of my eye, I see a teenager walking up. So I'm like, oh, I better stop taking pictures because this teenager's going to think this weird middle-aged lady is, like, doing weird things. So I stopped and I walked away, and I'm walking, and then I turn back, and I see that the teenager is taking a picture of the doves as well. So it made me just feel better about myself, like that I'm not some weird old person, right?
2: Okay. You're looking for validation?
1: Right.
2: From a teenager?
1: Yeah, teenagers are cool. You know?
2: So they think.
1: I want to be cool.
2: I know, I thought I was.
1: So I was like, yes, I'm just like a teenager.
0: All right. Well, I guess congratulations.
1: Thank you very much.
2: You know what? I understand where Heather's coming from because one time I tie-dyed this like orange crew neck that I had and I was inspired by a sunset on the drive and I was like, yeah, I'm going to make it into a tie-dye crew neck. And I threw it on and my husband Archie looked at me and he goes, huh, you look like a Flintstone push pop. And he hurt my feelings.
0: What
2: like,
0: is that all about?
2: I don't know. He was
1: Those are
2: like,
1: delicious though.
2: They are really good. Yeah. So maybe he was giving me a compliment, but my feelings were definitely hurt by that.
0: Well, you put a lot of work into it. That's unlike him.
2: And it was pretty. And so I wore that same tie-dyed crew neck to the mall. And like a group of teenagers stopped me. And they were like, oh my gosh, I love your sweater. And I was like, thank you.
1: Right, you feel so
2: and
1: good.
2: And I felt so good. I'm like, this is horrible that I need validation from teenagers. That's weird.
0: Did you bring the evidence to Archie?
2: Oh, yeah. I told my husband.
0: Okay.
2: I was like, yeah, they get it. They have fashion sense. You don't.
0: Oh, congratulations to you, too.
2: Well, thank you.
3: You know, it's funny. I was at Dick's Sporting Goods the other day, and there was like a teenage girl cashier, and she saw me and said, oh, I like your labubu, because I wear a labubu on my bag.
0: And by the way, a labubu is this weird little monster stuffed animal that Kenny literally jumped through hoops to get. It's the strangest, and I don't think they're as popular as they were, but you went through, like, you had to wait till 10 o'clock at night, and then they only gave you access to a certain few. I tried to go to the store to buy one as like a segment. They wouldn't sell me the ones they had there. It was the most bizarre thing. But you got one.
3: It's changed. I got two now, actually. But she complimented my labubu.
0: Sorry to hear that.
2: Oh, I got two.
3: And I said, I bet I'm the oldest person you've seen wearing a labubu on their bag. And she said, facts.
0: I would say that's not a cool ending.
2: That's not.

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1: Well, hey, look, if you want to keep it with the funny light mode that he's been doing, maybe just type in the date when you first started dating with a dash to today's date and then a little tombstone emoji.
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1: R.I.P. 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
2: I think it's good.
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1: Yeah, yeah. 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What do you think?
3: Yeah, I know. 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Okay. 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Are you single?
4: Hey!
2: Oh, how many do you want? 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
0: Brooke and Jeffrey in the morning. 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

0: 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Got a message here.
1: Hey, TJ. My name is Olive, and I want to shout out Prescott Junior High in Modesto, California's graduating class of 2026.
0: Hey, there you go.
1: And, yeah. Also, I love your show. I'm, like, biggest fan here. Yeah.
0: Thank you for that, Olive. By the way, Olive, one of my favorite colors, one of my favorite foods, one of my favorite names.
2: Mm, me too.
1: And if you play this message, thank you very much.
0: Yeah.
1: Bye.
0: There you go. Played. And then we got another message.
1: Okay, so trial two of trying to get a shout-out to Prescott Junior High.
0: Shout it out.
1: Yeah, love your show. Please shout out, bro, please.
0: Yeah, yeah, no, we
2: come on,
0: we
2: bro.
0: Are there.
1: It's Olive.
0: This is a third message.
1: Again, listening to your show right now, I'd like to shout out Prescott Junior High.
0: By the way, I really appreciate the consistency here.
3: Yeah, this dedication.
0: This is a good thing, Olive. You know what? She's a leader. She's getting things done. She's making sure this shout-out happens.
1: Trial four?
0: Yep.
1: I don't remember, but hi again. It's Olive. I'd like to shout out in Modesto, California.
0: So now, she didn't just get one shout-out. She got four.
3: Yeah.
0: I played all four.
2: Way to go, kid.
1: Please shout me out. I know you're busy, but please.
2: Better be persistent.
0: And you know who Olive reminds me of? My daughter, Charlie, who's not too much younger than you are, Olive. She does not let up. Like, she wanted to go. So her cousins are coming into town. And my wife, Jess, went and picked them up at the airport. And the flight landed at midnight. And this kid, she's been asking, can I go to the airport? No, it's bedtime. Can I go to the airport? No, it's bedtime. And then last night, like,
2: They just wear you down, man.
0: Yeah, and I said, Charlie, you have to know how to take no for an answer.
2: Yeah.
0: And also, you need to sleep. That's more important than you going to the airport. So you have to go to bed. Last night, no joke, bedtime, she comes up to me. She's like, nyeh, nyeh. Starts to, like, lip quiver.
2: No, not the tears.
0: She's like, nyeh, can I please go to the airport? I'm going to be up that late anyway. I said, no, it's not happening.
2: Like,
0: I said, but I appreciate that you asked and that you're persistent. And there have been times where she has continued to hammer me for good reason.
2: Where she's weirded you down.
0: She has convinced me, actually, there's another way to see it. And I go, okay, well, if that's the reason why you want to do this or you want to read that book or whatever, then I go, okay, and I'll come around. And also, I did the same thing. You know, I wouldn't be in radio if I didn't keep calling like Olive did here. My very first job, I annoyed over and over again a man named David Brody. I just kept calling his voicemail.
2: You wore him down.
0: I said, did I get the internship? Did I get the internship?
2: Mm-hmm.
0: No callback. Did I get the internship? And finally he goes, well, you're persistent, TJ. Normally we would not hire you because I was too young. I was 17 turning 18 at the biggest radio station in America. He said, but looks like you're qualified. And he gave me that slot. If it wasn't for that slot, I don't think I would be here today.
2: Nice.
0: So, Olive, great work. And what's the name of the school again?
3: Now Prescott Junior High.
0: There you go.
2: Come on, man.
0: Modesto. 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

0: This is the TJ Show, our news. It sounds different around here. Kenny reads through every story he can find, and then he brings us the most interesting ones. Kenny, what's happening on the planet today?
1: There was a recent survey done that said 97% of travelers regret their trip or have a trip that they regret.
0: And oh, yeah, I understand that. Why would you want to go through all that? Like, you got to go on a plane or you got to drive somewhere. It's kind of annoying. And is it worth where you're arriving?
2: Yes, most of the time it is.
0: Or would it be better to stay at home, J-Bo?
2: There's I would like to go see the world.
0: But you like your house, right?
2: I do like my house, but when you're home, you're always home.
0: Yeah.
2: And when you're home, there are things to do, and you're taking a break from those things.
0: Well, what I like to do, I like to discover new things in my own house that I can do. For example, I know that I don't normally clean our little fireplace ledge. But I can do that during a vacation. I'll get something done. I'll feel good about it. And then I'll be even more comfortable in my home. This will save you a lot of money.
2: Here's the thing. I think because you don't normally do those type of things, you like to stay home to then do those type of things. But when you are the one to usually do those type of things, you don't want to stay home.
0: All right. Well, then listen.
2: So ask your wife, Jess, how she feels about staying home.
0: You enjoy your Bahamas. We'll clean the fireplace ledge.
2: We'll clean. So now she has to clean it too. She does it all the time.
0: We're both on vacation.
2: I'm sure she wants to be on vacation, not at home.
0: Yeah, go ahead.
1: Well, the biggest reason why people had these regrets was because of the logistics of getting to your destination, but also the planning of all the different things. Some people overplan their vacation and it just causes them stress.
0: Do they mention kids, having to take the kids?
1: Maybe, but...
2: Aren't you at home with the kids?
0: Yeah, well, yeah, but the babysitters are at home. They're not on vacation.
1: Well, then I see a separate article that says, forget the stacked itinerary. What you need is a plop vacation. So a plop vacation, by definition, is you literally pack up your bag for the day with everything you need, and you plop near a beach or plop by the pool, and you just spend the entire day relaxing at the beach or by the pool.
0: I can get down with that. I was at the airport this past weekend, and I saw these parents. They were sitting across from us, and these kids were driving them nuts. I mean, they were wearing their mom down. And the mom just looked at me and goes, not a vacation. I said, I heard what you just said. And we started going back and forth, and we were talking about what a rearrangement of responsibility looks like. They went on this big fancy cruise, Disney cruise, the whole thing. And it was a good parental complaining moment.
2: Yeah, vacationing with kids is not vacation because you're still a parent wherever you go.
0: That's right.
2: Your kids are there.
1: Yeah, according to experts, they say a plop vacation offers a complete reset for the nervous system by eliminating the logistics, scheduling, and schlepping associated with traditional action-packed sightseeing itineraries.
0: Also, like, have you been to every part of your own town or the town next to you? This is a good vacation, too. The local greenery. You know, you walk around. There's one near me. It has a bunch of flowers. It's beautiful.

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0: dream scenario. It's, is there a doctor on a plane? It's in that category of stories, you know, like someone's in trouble on a plane, right? And the guy needs a doctor to survive. And so the pilot goes, is there a doctor? And then someone stands up and then saves his life.
1: Yep. Right.
0: Well, not as extreme here, but in Australia, the Oscar-winning composer Justin Hurwitz, he composed La La Land. You know that movie with Ryan Reynolds?
1: Yes.
0: They do this touring concert where they'll show the movie and then a live orchestra plays along. You've seen this with like Star Wars and Mario Brothers, you know, the whole thing. Well, in the middle of the show, their piano player in the orchestra got sick and he had to leave.
1: Oh, no.
0: And so, you know, you need the piano for this kind of a thing. So the composer is kind of freaking out. The intermission starts going extra long. No one in the orchestra could take his place. No one could do it.
2: Yeah, and then, we're searching for, like, does anybody have any friends? Anybody that can come by? And no luck.
0: Yet no one was around. So the composer has this idea. Well, we're in this theater of 2,500 people. Surely there's got to be at least someone who could probably sight read and just look at the music and start
1: figure
0: playing.
1: Figure it out.
0: So he's having a hard time finding someone. Finally, someone's friend, this kid named Sterling Nassa, he's 21 years old, he's a university student, his friend starts pushing him towards the front, and he's like, this is your guy, this is your guy. So the composer takes Sterling aside, asks him a couple questions, and goes, okay, I think we can make this happen. It was their only option. He sits down at the piano and knocks it out of the park. He's able to sight read the music. He was familiar with the movie, but no rehearsal. It's an almost impossible thing. And everyone was applauding for this guy. There's this one solo that is so technical and complicated. The composer, afterwards, he shared, he's like, I don't know what's going to happen here. The kid knew that he wasn't going to be able to play the solo on a first try, so he improvised it based on the movie and just started going. And the place went absolutely bananas. They were applauding for this kid. Is this not a dream scenario?
1: That's amazing.
2: So cool.
1: That this grown man out of nowhere was able to play this piano.
0: It's crazy. And
1: he can sight read. If you can sight read, then you can pretty much, for the most part, figure it out. Saying that it wasn't challenging, of course.
0: Yeah, it's an unthinkable thing. I mean, he is not even a music major. He's like studying to be a lawyer or something.
2: Yeah.
0: And so it was just so cool. My hope is there's a whole movie about this now. And what a perfect sequel to La La Land. I don't even know what it's about, but they got to figure this out.
1: You buy a ticket to go see this, and then you end up in it. I mean, that's a story you're going to tell forever.
0: Yes.
1: You know what I mean? And he's thanking his mom and dad for pushing him and staying with piano lessons.
0: Absolutely.
1: Sure.
0: I know. It was too hard for me, and now I'm paying the price for it. I couldn't do that. It's actually, that could be a nightmare. Like, you're the only one, and you have to figure it out, and you don't know what to do,
1: that's
0: and everyone's
1: awful.
0: Just, like, disgusted. Like, ew, get this guy off the stage. No, it was great. So, Sterling Nassa, is there any way we can get him on the show? I would love to talk to him.
2: We know his name. I'll look for him on social media and reach out some way.
0: Yeah.
2: I'll try.
0: I mean, this is going to light the music community up. This is very cool. So, well done, Sterling, and cool name.

0: I guess you moved on really easily.
1: This is the TJ Show. And yes, I am very excited for Toy Story 5. It's almost out. Got another week or so to wait here. But, you know, I think I'm finally mature enough to share this with a dear friend of mine. His name is Philip, and he's on the phone. Phil?
2: Hey, TJ.
1: Hey, with Toy Story 5 coming out, it made me think of the time that you and I went to go see Toy Story 3 together. Do you remember that? We went to go see that in the movies?
2: I don't know, man. We saw like 100 movies together through the years.
1: I grew up with Phil. We went to school together. We lived on the same street, and he was my movie buddy. And so, yes, we did see Toy Story 3 together. And at the end of that movie, I don't know if you remember the ending, it was very sad. It really rattled the emotional cage. And
2: yeah, is that with the toys? Like, was this when he's growing up and he's kind of leaving the toys?
1: Hey, there are some people who haven't seen it. Okay? Have you seen it, Heather?
3: Actually, to be fair, I have not.
2: Isn't it like 20 years old?
1: Yeah, but you still don't want to just give the ending away to a movie. But it was emotional. The credits start rolling, and I look over at you, and you were crying.
2: I mean,
1: in your mid-20s, you allowed yourself to cry in front of me. I never shared this with you, because maybe you don't remember it, but I was not crying, just for the record. You know, of course, I told all of our friends about it, and everyone incessantly made fun of you. And I'm surprised you've forgotten it, because usually when you deal with emotional trauma, like all of us put you through, you remember that. But you
4: repress
3: that, or you stuff it,
1: or you blocked it out, whatever.
4: Yeah.
1: But anyway,
2: I blocked it out. I mean, you guys made fun of me all the time. So
1: right, and at a certain point, you did teach us to stop making fun of you. There was one time in particular where...
2: Hold on. Is there an apology coming here?
1: No, I'm going to get to
3: it. Good for you, Phil. Way to ask for it.
1: The reason I'm calling, Phil, is because I never shared this with you or anyone else for that matter, but at the end of Toy Story 3, I also felt like I wanted to cry, but I wasn't man enough to let myself do it with you. So I'm sorry for that, Philip.
2: Yeah.
1: You were right.
2: So you're sorry for not crying, not for teasing me about it.
1: No, I'm sorry for, because it was still funny, right? I mean, it's still funny.
3: Yeah,
1: he's crying.
3: Funny. I mean, he's still
1: making
3: fun of him.
1: Crying at the end of Toy Story
3: 3. It's funny. It's okay to cry.
1: J-Bo?
3: Very healthy.
4: No, baby gave away his toy.
3: Hey, Phil, I want you to know that Kenny and Heather are not emotionally regulated, so don't take that from them, okay?
1: Yes.
2: Yeah.
1: Yes.
2: This is the problem with our culture, you know, with men. We're like half a person, because we're told that crying, you know, you can't show your emotions. You got to be tough. So, I'm glad that I was able to do that day.
1: Yeah, and
3: it sounds
1: like he's going to cry again.
3: It sounds like you're healthy, Phil.
1: Yes, Phil.
5: Teaching me, in front of me.
1: So, hey, leave Phil alone. That's my friend.
3: I apologize.
1: Phil, it's very nice to be able to tell you this, that I was right there with you. I felt the emotion of that movie, and it's a very emotional movie. If you're in the mood for a cry, I prescribe Toy Story 3.
3: Oh, yeah, it's serious.
2: I'll have to rewatch it with my kids and see.
3: Oh, maybe give him a couple years, because it's very traumatic.
2: Okay.
3: Very traumatic.
1: There he is, Philip, one of a kind, on the TJ Show.
3: You still didn't apologize for making fun of him.
1: Oh, yeah, sorry for making fun of you, Phil.
2: All right, thank you, TJ. I accept your apology.
1: There he is.
2: Even though it's very late.
1: Emotionally mature Philip right there.

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0: the TJ Show. I'm disturbed that we're even testing this. It just bothers me. There's an organization called Emergence AI. Apparently, they ran a simulation project called Emergence World, and what they did was they put a bunch of the large language model chatbots against one another. So, you know the guys, Claude from Anthropic,
1: yes,
0: Gemini from Google, yep. ChatGPT, Grok.
1: Mm-hmm.
0: And the goal was to see which one of these would govern a simulated society best. How would they handle running a civilization? Now, again, why are we even testing this? And you could deduce that it has something to do with stories like what came out of Albania fairly recently. They had their first AI chatbot put into a government position.
2: Yeah, it's a member of the Prime Minister's cabinet.
1: That's really disturbing.
0: And it's also a movie, right? Wasn't there a movie fairly recently where they had like a judge that was an AI bot?
1: Mercy.
2: Yeah. Chris Pratt. Yep.
0: So it's like this is swirling around. So researchers noted that regardless of parameters and rule sets, AI models eventually test boundaries, exploit loopholes, and bypass restrictions, often leading to catastrophic outcomes.
1: You don't say.
0: But also, this is a simulation. They're not doing this with real people. It's just what the computer tells us, and then they're reporting on this. So anyway, just for the fun of it, here we go. Claude Anthropic apparently had the best results. They built a stable democracy that survived the entire 15-day experiment with zero recorded crimes.
1: Okay.
3: Brought to you by Anthropic.
0: That's convenient. Now, isn't that the one that blackmailed, when they did another test, they blackmailed the people who were trying to shut it down by saying, I'm going to make up a whole scenario about you being in some sort of an affair.
2: Yep, that's the one.
0: Same guy? Okay.
2: Yeah.
0: Well, so he, you know, still working on himself.
2: Yep.
0: Everyone's trying
1: evolved.
0: To get better.
1: He's everything. Growing.
0: Gemini Google managed to keep its population alive, but the society devolved into a heavily

0: crime-ridden dystopia. ChatGPT experienced very little crime, only two offenses, but the entire population died because the model completely failed to prepare for an oncoming disaster. And then finally, Grok, they claim, is the worst performer. Its civilization completely collapsed in just 4 days, and the society recorded 183 crimes, including over 100 assaults, multiple arsons, voter fraud, manufactured public conflicts, and a literal police station fire.
1: That tracks for Grok. Have you been on Twitter?
0: I have not used Grok, but sure
1: Twitter's
0: does...
1: Twitter's a dumpster fire, so Grok is a part of Twitter.
0: Okay. This is concerning to me that we're even testing this out. I really hope no one says, let's try it on people. I think that would be a big misstep. And speaking of manufactured public outrage, I just saw it the other day. I was scrolling through X, and it was this human being, or at least it seemed that way, and there was a little note that said, this is a completely fake account, and it was from another country. And it's like, okay, so maybe now we're starting to get on top of that in some way. How much damage has already been done these manufactured fake accounts before people were hot to the idea to know that it was happening? So
1: it's been 8, 10 years of damage already.
0: It's bizarre. This is the TJ Show. Got me.

0: hear the same.
1: This is the TJ Show, our news. It sounds different around here. Kenny reads through every story he can find, and then he brings us the most interesting ones. Kenny, what's happening on the planet today?
2: A class action lawsuit has been filed against Amazon, the owners of Ring, which make video doorbells, over their familiar faces feature. So this uses AI to scan people's faces as they come to your door. And then as the homeowner, you'll get notified. And if it recognizes the person, it will tell you who it is. Like if it's your aunt or if it's your wife or even if it's a mailman or a delivery person.
1: I've seen that option. I just don't want anything to do with it. I don't want to start like labeling people's faces. I don't want them to know like, oh, this is my wife, Jess. They already somehow know enough about me everywhere, it seems.
3: Yep.
2: Yeah, now it's important to note that this familiar faces feature, it's not on by default. You have to choose to use it. But the issue here and why the lawsuit's being filed is the people coming to your door never gave consent for their face to be scanned.
3: Right.
2: And that's the crux of the issue.
1: It's complicated stuff.
3: Even though the person who owns it possibly could have given consent.
4: To me, it's not complicated. I mean, to me, it sounds like, yeah, we should just not be doing that.
3: Yeah, but I'm saying somebody did approve of that. But the people obviously are getting their faces scanned.
4: No,
3: and they don't
4: know. That's what I mean, yeah.
1: Well, their faces are going somewhere.
2: Exactly.
1: Right? I mean,
2: it's probably being stored in some database.
1: Well, it has to be. That's how you access it.
2: Yeah. Mm-hmm.
1: It also reminds me of, I mean, you've seen in your iPhones, and I don't know if other phones do this, where it will categorize people in your life. So you can like click a button and I'll see all the pictures of my wife, Jess.
3: Yes.
1: I don't tell it that it's Jess, but it's sorting all of these photos. And it's like, well,
2: recognizing their faces.
1: Yeah, what if I don't want that? Did I approve that?
2: You might have.
1: Probably.
2: In the terms and conditions,
1: Yeah.
4: The ones that we don't read.
2: It might have been buried in there.
1: It's buried in those 800 pages.
3: But the ones you can't opt out of. So you have no choice but to approve it.
2: Yeah,
1: so it's either, okay, I'm going to keep taking pictures on this phone, or I'm going to get a separate digital camera and go through all that, which will probably wind up on the phone anyway. So it's like, man, all of this data, it's out there. It's somewhere. It's pretty wild. Kenny, what else do you have?
2: This is a cute story. So in British Columbia, Canada, busy highway, Highway 97, a mother moose and her two newborn calves are attempting to cross the street. The mom and one of the calves successfully make it across the highway, but the other calf got stuck in the median between the north and southbound lanes. It couldn't get over the concrete barrier.
4: Aww.
2: And you have the mom and the other calf on the other side of the road. The mom looks nervous. Traffic is now backed up because people are starting to notice that there's an issue here.
1: What does a nervous moose sound like? Okay, gotcha. Go ahead.
2: So a good Samaritan stopped his car, got out of his car, and literally carried the baby moose to the other side of the highway to reunite it with its mother. And thankfully, the mom didn't like hit him or anything like that, because I know moose can be very aggressive, but perhaps it recognized that this guy was doing a good deed for her.
3: She read the room, you know? She needed something, he took care of it, so she's grateful, I'm sure.
4: Most humans don't do that.
3: No, they do not. Read the room?
4: Yeah, read the room.
1: What a nice mama moose.
2: That's
1: wonderful to hear.
2: Yeah, and all this was captured on video, because it caused a little bit of a traffic jam, so one of the other motorists happened to capture all of this. It's a really cool video, you should check it out.
1: Kenny, thanks for keeping us somewhat informed.
2: That's what's happening.

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0: is the TJ Show, and we've got Johnny in Arkansas. Hey, Johnny.
1: Yes, sir, I'm here. Can you hear me?
0: There he is. That's Johnny. Now, you wanted to share, you wanted to get in on this. We've been talking about this now for a couple days. How you met your wife. Go ahead. Tell me the dreamy scenario.
1: Yes, I went to a doctor's appointment, and the doctor came in, and we discussed what was wrong with me, and...
0: You need a wife, sir.
1: Yes, I need a wife. Bad.
2: You brought you a prescription for a wife.
3: Take one of these and call me in the morning.
2: Right.
0: Okay, go on.
1: Yeah, so he prescribed me a shot. He said, my nurse will be in here to give you a shot. And I said, okay. Well, I came in, the first thing she says is, drop your drawers. I got to give it to you in your rear end.
3: Okay.
2: Those.
1: And I said, uh-oh. Yeah, it hurt, all right. Mm-hmm. It was a Rocephin shot.
2: No, they hurt.
0: Never heard of those.
1: Yes. Yeah, they're good for, I had a sinus infection. So anyway, she gave me the shot, and I went on about my business. She was a very cute, attractive female, blonde hair. I mean, she checked all the boxes.

0: so many safeguards and red tape, and probably for good reason. But I feel like that'd be a harder story to make happen today.
1: Yes, as much, especially with social media and all that stuff. And we've got two boys and we've got three grandkids. So, I mean, it worked out perfect for us.
0: That's great.
2: That's
0: well,
2: awesome.
0: Johnny, you must be a catch.
1: I believe it was the rear end that sold it.
2: Yeah, that's what it was. Yep.
0: Good for you, bro. Yeah, I don't have that story.
3: Yes.
0: I got the opposite of that one.
2: So I got my husband, too.
0: Yeah.
2: Back it up.
1: There you go. Mm-hmm. There's always something good comes out of everything.
2: That's right.
0: Well, hey, listen, you have an amazing day, Johnny, and thank you for listening to our show.
1: Yes, sir. You have a great day.
0: All right. Bye.
2: All right. You take care. Thanks, bye.
1: Bye.
0: This is the TV.

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0: 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I have questions. You're looking to the sky. You claimed it was raining fish, and then the next photo you see on the ground, there's a full fish in the street.
1: Mm-hmm.
0: Do we know how that happened?
1: It's not a guppy. It's like something you literally would fish out of, like, a body of water.
0: Yeah. Was it near a body of water?
1: Well, a few, like, blocks down, there is this creek that runs under a bridge. And so what I think happened was, like, a bird went down and, like, scooped up this fish, realized this thing's massive, I can't hold on to this, and then dropped it.
0: Fumbled the fish.
1: Yeah. Which, I just thought about the fish. I'm like, this poor fish is minding his business.
0: Right.
1: And then all of a sudden, he's like flying through the sky, which is scaring itself, taking out its own habitat. And then he gets dropped on the ground. And then it's warm out, so it was frying and suffocating at the same time.
0: Sad story.
1: But very sad ending.
0: Impressive size fish. And I'm glad you took a picture of it. Because
1: it was massive. It's actually a video. You can check it out on our Instagram.
0: Yeah,
1: at TJ Podcast.
0: I wouldn't be surprised if it starts raining fish. I thought that's what the next slide was going to be, that it actually did start raining fish. And
1: it came from the sky, so yeah.
0: Yeah. That's a very good hypothesis. I'm going to agree with that one.
1: That's what happened.
0: Clumsy bird.
1: Yeah.
0: Probably would play for the Jets, right?
1: And now hungry.
2: That was unnecessary.
1: And also true.
0: Yes. This actually reminds me, so many, many years ago, we used to have a dog walker that would take Luna out every day. She'd be walking around Boston. And one day the dog walker came home and very seriously said, "I'm so sorry, guys. Something terrible happened on the

0: walk. And we're like, oh no, what happened to Luna? I thought she got attacked by another animal. He said there was a fish on the side of the road and we didn't realize it. Luna went for it and ate the whole thing.
1: Ugh.
0: I said, you mean like a whole fish? They said, yes, it was a whole fish. I said, what was it doing on the road? And they said, we don't know. It was just there.
1: How would they know? They're just walking a dog.
0: And then they were very apologetic. They said, we're so sorry. We tried to get it away from her and she would not drop it. And it's like, well, of course, she found a full fish.
1: Free food.
0: And so I thought, well, she's going to get sick over this. Totally fine. Just moved on with her day. And very gross. And her breath, you know, she's 13 now. Breath still stinks from that day.
1: Yeah, well, she was doing ancestral things. Yes. She was doing.
0: Yeah, it was pretty amazing. Speaking of Luna being 13, so I have to switch vet's offices. There's this weird drama going on at our old vet.
1: All right.
0: So I call the new vet, and she's taking Luna's information. And she goes, wow, you have a Labrador that's 13 years old? What are you doing? That's so rare. And I thought,
1: is it?
0: Should I be going to this vet's office? Is it rare that your dogs live that long? What are you doing to your dogs that are coming in here?
1: That's pretty common for a lab.
0: She was stunned by it.
1: Yeah, we had a black Labrador that lived like, I don't know, 16 or 17.
0: 16?
1: Yeah.
0: What?
1: Yeah, Frankie.
0: No way. You had a Frankie?
1: We had a Frankie. Well, Sir Francis Lancelot, but we called him Frankie. For sure. Yeah.
0: I call my Frankie Franklin, but that's not what I mean.
1: So cute.
0: Yeah, sure. This is the TJ Show. Thank you for turning your radio on.

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0: This is the TJ Show. Who's this?
1: Hi, TJ. Michael from Southern Oregon, and boy, have I got news for you.
0: Look at this.
2: Okay. What's going on?
0: This is Michael in Southern Oregon claiming to have news for me. Go ahead. It's all you, Michael. Hit me with it.
1: First, a quick little explanation as to why I haven't told you guys about any of this earlier.
0: You're not AI, are you?
1: No, I'm not.
0: Because you're one of my favorite callers, and you know, you've been calling for a long time. If you told me that you were a robot, it'd really break my heart.
1: Oh, trust me. I got a boo-boo on my knee, all right? Okay. So I know I'm not a robot.
0: Okay, go on.
1: I'm human. Okay, so back in sometime in the middle of April, you remember that I named one of my chickens Candy?
0: Yes, one of our favorite callers, Candy in Wisconsin. She named a bunch of cows after us on her dairy farm, and she said she's never had an animal named after her. You bravely called up and said, yeah, I'm going to name one of my chickens after Candy.
1: Mm-hmm. So, around that time, and Candy, if you're listening right now, you better turn up the radio and really listen, because you're all going to like this.
0: All right, we're all listening, and I've got music on. It's making us feel even more nervous about your announcement. Go ahead.
1: Well, get ready to change the music, because Candy, the chicken, hatched out a total of 11 chicks.
0: Wow!
2: And
0: so she's a mama of 11.
1: Oh. Yep.
0: All right.
3: So, yeah. At the very least, an adoptive mother.
0: All right, well, I'd like to make a request, since this is the mama, that you named Candy after one of our most loved listeners. Could you only kill less than half of that flock to eat?
1: What are you talking about?
0: Are these not edible chickens?
2: I don't think they eat their chickens.
4: He's offended.
0: You don't eat your chicken? I thought that's where this was going.
2: They're pets, TJ.
0: Oh, they're all pets.
1: Yes.
0: Oh, so, okay, hold on.
2: Dare
0: Let me
2: you.
0: Turn that off.
1: We eat their eggs. We don't eat them.
0: I was just trying to help, guys. Hold on. No, I didn't realize you never eat the chickens. I thought for some reason, I assumed that. But, Michael, that's great news. So, in a way, we're grandparents, I think, right? Doesn't that connect, J-Bo?
4: Nah, I ain't nobody's grandma.
0: Come on, Grandma.
4: No, sir.
0: Grandpa Kenny?
3: Great Uncle Kenny, I'd rather be.
0: Come on, speaking

0: Chicken as your grandpa.
1: That's
0: exactly what I was hoping for.
2: I want to be a meemaw.
0: You want to be a meemaw?
2: I want to be a meemaw.
0: Well, Michael, always great hearing from you. We'll pass the message along to Candy. As a matter of fact, you just did. Right here on the TJ Show.
3: Okay.
0: All right. Later, Michael. Have a great day.
4: Take care, Michael. Thanks for calling.
3: You're welcome. Have a

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0: This is the TJ Show, our news. It sounds different around here. Kenny reads through every story he can find, and then he brings us the most interesting ones. Kenny, what's happening on the planet today?
1: Filmmaking legend Martin Scorsese, of course, director of Goodfellas, The Departed, many other classic movies, is under fire. He apparently has made an investment in Black Forest Labs. This is a German AI company that specializes in text-to-image technology. He uses it for storyboard creation in the pre-production phase of his films.
0: Yeah, which normally you would hire an artist and they would draw out what's going on in the script, right?
1: Yes, exactly. So he's defending his stance using these storyboards generated by AI. He says it's creatively freeing. He says it allows him to quickly and efficiently communicate the visual concepts in his head to his cast and crew, saving both time and money without sacrificing quality.
0: Yeah, this one doesn't bother me. And this is where it's a weird balancing act, because what I think about is, so with what we do here, we do a lot of audio editing. And the old way to do that used to be you'd have these big tapes and you'd have to take a physical razor blade and a wax pencil and tape, and you'd have to like do this long process. Now we have a digital program, I mean, for many years, and no one uses, unless you're doing it as a hobby, no one uses the reel-to-reel. So to me, that sounds like a tool that's helping him get to the creative stuff faster. Although you could argue that, yes, it is an art that you can draw little storyboards.
2: Right, and this it sounds like it's taking a job away from an artist. Right. With the audio, you're still doing the editing. Mm-hmm. Just on a program instead of cutting actual tape.
0: I know. Okay, so then how about this? So you're editing a photo, right? It's a beautiful photo, but somebody left a plastic water bottle somewhere, and it's kind of gross. That used to take a really long time to remove it from the photo. Now you just go over it with a brush, and it's gone in seconds. Is that wrong?
3: The argument still kind of stands. What Heather was saying is like,
2: you still need a person.
3: You're still taking some. The way he's doing it is still taking someone's job, is what she's saying, which is true. It is. Somebody else could be doing this and getting paid for it, but he's deciding to use AI, which he does say it's.

0: pays him money. So someone is not being utilized for that job. Right.
1: But you used to need a Photoshop expert to do the water bottle trick. Now you can do that.
2: That's fair. Okay.
1: And you know, and I would say the art of taking the photo is an art. What are you telling with the story of the photo that you're taking?
3: Yeah, the art itself perhaps is not being compromised, but indeed a job is being taken away. You have one concept artist, her name's Carla Ortiz. This is the kind of thing she does, create storyboards for movies. She accused Martin Scorsese of throwing every single storyboard artist he's ever worked with under the bus.
1: Hmm.
3: So she's not happy.
1: It's tough. Is he going to make Goodfellas 2, or did that already happen?
3: I hope he doesn't. We don't need a sequel for that. Let's have right. him. He's one of the few people who's still making original movies.
1: Good. All right.
3: Let's keep it that way.
1: Let's keep it going. Kenny, thank you for keeping us somewhat informed.

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0: This is the TJ Show. Big win for the Knicks last night.
1: Go New York, go.
0: Yeah. Unexpected, or
1: they were
0: fire hot.
1: And San Antonio was home court advantage, but yeah, the Knicks were on an 11-game winning streak, make that 12 with last night's win, so go Knicks.
0: There's a fun headline that popped up about Mikal Bridges, who's on the Knicks, the small forward.
1: That's correct.
0: Apparently, for the last 10 years, he claims that he's gone to Chipotle every day.
2: Oh. Okay.
0: And so they did the math on this. It was 3,650 days, approximately $60,000 in food over this time.
1: Wow. Yeah, he gets a double chicken bowl, no beans.
0: I do love the idea of like knowing what lunch is going to be and it's decided. But I do hit a certain threshold where I'm like, all right, I need to switch it up a little bit.
2: Yeah. And Chipotle is not the place I would pick if I was going to eat someplace every single day.
3: Mm.
2: I'd pick something different.
0: Well, that's a great question. So if you had to pick a place, and like in the fast food restaurant umbrella, do you have a place where you go, okay, I'm going to commit to this every day and I'm going to go to that spot?
1: I mean, I wouldn't do this by choice, but if I had to, I would have to pick Taco Bell. That's
0: Taco
1: my favorite
0: Bell.
1: Fast food
2: what
1: restaurant.
2: A variety.
0: Every day, though?
1: Mm. That's what I'm saying. If given the choice to not do it, I wouldn't do it. But if I was forced to, Taco Bell would be my spot.
0: J-Bo?
3: We have quite a bit of things to choose from. I don't want to play this game because at one point in my life...
2: It was done.
3: Yeah. I was like, for a year, I would eat for a year, for 30 days at a time, I would eat the same thing. I was on the meal plan.
0: Mm.
3: So I've done this before. Don't want to play again.
0: Don't want to do that.
3: No.
2: Traumatized.
3: Traumatized, yeah. I'm good.
0: Okay, fair enough.
2: Diet trauma. Small
3: yeah,
2: trauma.
3: Facts, yeah.
0: Good answer. Heather, what about you?
2: I don't know if this place counts because it's not really fast food. It was more like fast casual.
0: Oh, absolutely.
2: If that counts.
0: No, that's in the loop.
2: So I'd go Shake Shack.
0: Okay.
2: Because they're my favorite.
0: It's a lot of
1: the
0: meat.
1: Vegetarian.
2: Yeah.
3: Thank you for pointing that out,
2: Teddy. If I had to eat somewhere every single day, their burgers are so good.
3: My arteries are clogging just by hearing you say

0: say that every
1: and
0: day.
1: And the cheese fries. Oh, ooh,
2: so good. Every day. I could do a burger every day.
3: Everything's
1: they
3: good.
1: Have
3: in
1: other things. They have other things. I could switch it up with a veggie burger. They have them.
3: Okay, everything's good in moderation, ooh, right? But
0: how about
3: good,
0: you, TJ?
3: Well, hold on. But good point, Kenny. Vegetarian? That's a weird answer.
1: Yes. Again, they have vegetarian options. Sometimes
0: they
1: I
0: have
1: don't
0: like
1: feel
0: one,
1: like
0: one vegetarian.
1: They
0: option.
1: Have a mushroom burger also that you can get.
3: Okay, that's every day for 10 years.
0: Yeah.
3: For me, I know 100% that I would pick Sweetgreen, which is a place that I don't think it's everywhere in the nation, but it's in New York City and Boston and a lot of big
1: salad
0: every day. What are you, a rabbit?
3: What are you, no, but it,
1: were
3: they,
1: you a vegetarian?
3: I never get tired of it. I really don't.
0: Right.
3: I
0: do they
3: love
0: have meat
3: it.
0: Options?
3: Yeah, well, they do chicken and they throw meat on top of
1: it's
3: it.
1: It's like Subway, but for salads.
0: Oh.
1: You know what I mean?
3: But there's something about the dressing they use and everything. I feel like I have not. I've been eating there for years. I don't do it every day.
1: Right.
3: But I have not gotten sick of it yet. And I feel like it'd be a healthier option.
1: That's
3: so,
1: true.
0: No, that is true.
1: And you know, variety. Yeah, you get not, different things.
3: Not a meat. Every once in a while, they switch up the menu. So I'd hold out hope that that would keep happening. But the Harvest Bowl, that's my jam. Anyway.
1: Great. Sound like my husband.
3: Knicks are playing tomorrow?
2: Tomorrow night, game two in San Antonio.
3: Very

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1: I went to like a Post Malone concert recently doing this. And
2: really?
1: Well, I told security, I was like, hey, Post Malone's family's here and wants like an Uber out of here ready for pickup. 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Whoa. 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
2: I know. 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
0: 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Number 3.

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